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I'm Scott Less, rocking the ride home. 5 o'clock free ride. 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

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I'm Scott Less, rocking the ride home. 5 o'clock free ride. 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

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Cruisin' Coffee, perfect way to warm up from the inside out.

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0: 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I'm Scott Lesses. 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
2: The 2026 Noisy Waters Mural Festival has announced the winners and selected the three artists who will go on to create Bellingham's next permanent large-scale murals. Artists came from all over the country and Canada to compete in the festival. They were selected through public vote. The winning recipients will return to Bellingham to create these murals, unveiling spring and summer 2027. The festival was put on by Paper Whale, a nonprofit organization that transforms underutilized spaces in Bellingham, and we thank them for this good news.
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0: 92.9 KISM, Boston, off their debut, Hitch a Ride. I'm Scott Less. Coming up Friday night at 6, we open up the KISM Music Library and treat you to a classic rock experience we call the Album Release Party. 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

That's Ozzy 92.9 KISM. This is Charlie Steele back in rocking and rolling on a Tuesday night. Got Clapton on the way right now. Tom Petty, nonstop KISM.

0: Song written about the problems Eric Clapton was having with his marriage at the time. From the album Behind the Sun, that's She's Waiting, 92.9 KISM. My name is Charlie Steele. We'll reload you back into it. Got Zeppelin on the way and a song coming up next. It's been featured in a couple of science fiction movies. Actually, three science fiction movies. One, An American Werewolf in London. Two, Twilight Zone, the movie, which came out in 1982. And also in 2025's Final Destination, Bloodlines. The song is up for us next. And 90.9 KISM invites you to come along with us on Friday night as we open up the music library to treat you to a classic rock experience. We'll highlight an album that's released during this week in rock history. 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

0: 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And of course, in Mount Vernon. Phil Collins, Journey on the way. And a band will be opening up for AC/DC on Friday night on their last show of their North American tour. Find out that is coming up on KISM.
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0: That's Foo Fighters, 92.9 KISM, who are now going to be opening up for AC/DC on Friday night for their final show of their North American tour. When they're playing MetLife Stadium, Pretty Reckless had to bow out. They already had a commitment going on at a festival this weekend. And AC/DC was originally supposed to play MetLife Stadium last Friday night, but due to the Nor'easter, had to cancel and move it to this Friday night. And the Foo Fighters have said they'll jump in and do an opening set. I mean, they were great when they went to BC Place, but imagine how good that show would have been if the Foo Fighters were there. It's almost like we got ripped off, right? My name is Charlie Steele. Got Rush, also The Who on the way, and we'll get back into the classic rock with a song that was featured in the movie Armageddon. It's next on KISM.
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There's a new revival of the musical Tommy. It's going to be hitting the road this fall, and it'll be making a stop actually in Spokane. It's going to be coming up December 5th and 6th, the First Interstate Center for the Arts. That is the Who 92.9 KISM. Go to TommyTheMusical.com if you want to find out more. Bob Seger, Def Leppard on the way. Bon Jovi now, KISM.

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0: 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This is Charlie Steele. Did you hear about this? A 60-year-old guy down in Texas got arrested recently because he drove his car into a grocery store. It's like 4:28 in the morning, too. Reason he did it? Because he had to go to the bathroom. Have you done anything because you just had to go to the bathroom or know somebody who has?
1: My husband actually has been pulled over speeding to really? The bathroom.
0: Really?
1: And the cop let him go, thankfully.
0: That's good.
1: He pretty much just told him, like, hey, man, like, listen, TMI, but I got to go.
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0: 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Hey!

The Robinson Brothers there from their latest album, A Pound of Feathers. It's Like That in the Black Crowes, 92.9 KISM. This is Charlie Steele, got Billy Squire, also Peter Frampton, some AC/DC on the way. Right now, the crew, KISM.

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92.9 KISM. The final show of their North American tour going to be this Friday at the Meadowlands up there at MetLife Stadium in New Jersey. Foo Fighters going to be opening up. Now the question will be, will they ever tour again? AC/DC, KISM.

0: 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Got ZZ Top, Cheap Trick on the way, and a song coming up whose title came about due to some late night jamming. 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

92.9 KISM. This is Charlie Steele, and the way the story goes about the title of this song, Glenn Tipton was late night jamming, playing some loud riffs on his guitar at 4 a.m. while they were staying at Ringo Starr's Tittenhurst Park Estate. Rob Halford got woken up, came down, complained that he was really living after midnight. Glenn Tipton realized that was a great song title. This is Judas Priest on KISM.

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0: You know, Jeff Bezos' biological father was a unicycle rider with the Ringling Brothers Circus. He actually divorced Jeff's mother when Jeff was just one and gave up custody.
2: Ooh.
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Thorogood, 92.9 KISM. This is Charlie Steele. Got Eagles on the way. Also, Eric Clapton. And a song coming up next. It's actually pieced together from other songs. And for that reason, it received a famous name of another creature that was pieced together with other parts. Find out what it is next. And join KISM at Culsham Brewing on James Street for a hump day happy hour tomorrow, 3 till 6. Your chance to register to win Seahawks tickets. 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

102.9 KISM. This is Charlie Steele with band Dirty Honey, paying tribute to Bad Company from the tribute album Can't Get Enough, a tribute to Bad Company. This is Rocksteady KISM.

recently announced they have a new album called Catch My Butterfly coming out in January of 2027. Also, a European tour next year as well. That's Dirty Honey, Rocksteady, 92.9 KISM. Got The Who, also Pink Floyd, Nirvana on the way. Right now, Eagles, KISM.

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82.9 KISM. I'm sure some of you have seen Halloween decorations already up, but a new study out there says less than 20% of people think Halloween decorations should be up in September. Basically, majority say between October 1st and October 15th. About 42% saying that's the time to put up your Halloween decorations. This is Tom Petty, KISM.

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0: video for their song, Smells Like Teen Spirit, made its debut on MTV this day back in 1991 during the program 120 Minutes. That's Nirvana, 90.9 KISM. My name is Charlie Steele. KISM inviting you out this weekend. Celebrate Oktoberfest in Ferndale at Pioneer Pavilion. 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Back into it. Scorpions on the way. Also an artist coming up whose drummer played with Pearl Jam over the weekend. Finally, it is coming up on KISM.
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0: The Brad and John Show. Classic Rock 92.9 KISM. You can already tell at this early hour it's going to be a pretty decent day out there today. Partly sunny and into the mid-60s. Yesterday, by the time I got home, it was like, oh, today's a good day to take a nap or sit inside and watch some baseball because it was pouring yesterday afternoon. When you got your power back?
1: My power was back when I got back to the house yesterday. I don't know how many hours it was down. I was getting like conflicting reports from the PSE outage map and all that, but everything in the, it didn't seem like anything.

0: to the terrarium for the aquarium for the leopard gecko.
1: Maybe they freeze like those lizards in Florida when it gets really cold. They just suspend all animation. They just freeze in place.
2: He's got a big fat tail, and that's where they store all the their you know, nutrients and whatever in the tail. So he, as long as the temperature's there, he could go a while without food.
1: He stores his nutrients in his tail?
2: Yeah, that's why the leopard gecko's tail is so fat. Because they live in, like, Afghanistan or Pakistan or something like that. And so it could be long times in between food or, like, and droughts and things.
1: And that's what he drops when his tail falls off when he's scared. Is that what you told me?
2: That's what they have the ability to do that, yes.
1: To, like,
2: I don't know why you would jettison your food source.
1: That's the last thing that I get rid of.
2: That seems a little counterproductive, but yeah, I never thought of it that way.
1: Yeah. I guess that does kind of make sense, though, if you think about it. If he's scared and he's being chased by another critter, he feels like
2: 15 lbs.
1: And if I can throw this food off to the side, I'll distract them with all this food. They'll want the tail full of food, and they'll leave me alone.
2: All the marbling and the nice fat in it. It's probably the best part of the leopard gecko.
1: It's
2: kind of
1: like when the cop is chasing a guy who's got all kinds of drugs in his car. He's throwing the drugs out. He's getting all the drugs out of the car. There, maybe they'll go after this stuff and leave me alone. All right, this morning on the show, we're going to go over to Leavenworth at some point. They've got their big Oktoberfest that starts this weekend, runs for like 3 weekends over there. We got the 10K kitchen, more qualifying for that, the $10,000 shopping spree with all those Bosch appliances, courtesy of DeWard and Bodie.
2: There are some Seahawk tickets up for grabs later this afternoon. Details on that.
1: All right, I think we got a doctor we're going to be doing this morning, too. Forecast is not bad today. Partly sunny and a high of 63. That's the same thing for tomorrow. Some fog out there this morning. 47 degrees is where we start. You can get at us on the studio lines and the text lines. 360-733-5476 and 360-733-KISM. It's Brad and John.

0: Brad and John, 92.9 KISM, 543. Fog this morning, but partly sunny for the afternoon, and a high of 63. It's 47 right now. This story just seems completely improbable. That's why we do them. Doctor, doctor.
1: Doctor, doctor, give me the news. You removed the wrong leg. Now I'm gonna sue.
0: Yeah, yeah. Selby General Hospital in Marietta is getting sued. This is Doctor, doctor from Brad and John. These are real medical stories that we find from the medical journals. And, you know, we don't make up any of this stuff. We should remind you, we're not doctors in real life. We only play them on the radio. But we are board certified in malpractice. I don't understand how this happens anymore.
2: Don't they take a big Sharpie and write on it?
0: Yeah, that's what people do, is they write on their legs, they write on their arm, operate on this one.
2: I mean, the doctors, the patients will write on it.
0: Yeah. A patient, this is a 74-year-old woman that we're talking about, who is now a double amputee, and it was not supposed to be that way. She went in for a leg amputation, and the wrong leg was removed at this hospital in Ohio.
2: They took the good one.
0: She had the surgery last year because she had skin cancer, and her lower right leg was to be removed. Prior to the operation, two so-called surgical timeouts were taken by the surgical team to verify that they were removing the proper leg. So twice they got into a huddle, like timeouts. Like the referees at a football game doing the instant replay huddle, or after they throw the flag, they gather around they make sure we got the right call. Do we have the right call, or we got the right call?
2: Sometimes
0: they did this twice.
2: They'll make the decision in football, and then they'll run it out there. They'll set up the formation and just to see what the defense is doing. Then they'll call a timeout and go back and plan, okay, now we're going to operate off of what we saw here. And they screwed it up.
0: Twice they looked at this. They all met. There were a number of them. It wasn't just one or two people who were in that room. And they still amputated the wrong leg. The hospital put out a statement in which they said the medical workers involved in that surgery are no longer in their positions.
2: They didn't have a leg to stand on, John.
0: And then 4 months after this woman's left leg was amputated, she went to a different hospital, of course, to have her right leg removed. How much money she is seeking in damages is not being disclosed right
2: now. The hospital's wallet is going to be removed.
0: Oh, her name, what is it called? Selby General Hospital? It's going to be called whatever this

0: lady's name, General Hospital.
1: Jeannie Watkins.
0: Yeah, in Marietta, Ohio. Yeah, but how does that, I'm not sure how that, you would think they would go so far as to when they lay the patient down on the table, like they would even, like, write on the table, you know, they would mark on the table which leg they're, or put the instruments.
1: They set all the instruments up on the.
0: Next to the leg that is supposed to go. But now what's going to go is.
1: I mean, you know, like sometimes it's like you want to delete a picture in your phone. Are you sure you want to delete this? This will be, you know, you don't, you know, I mean, they ask you two or three times sometimes.
0: Yeah. I mean, do you think it's possible because the person was 74 years old that maybe they weren't comfortable with having their the marker, you know, written on their leg or something like that? Like, I don't want to, you know, make.
1: If it's got cancer in it, write on it. I don't care.
0: But you would. There's no way. If there was writing on the leg, there's no way they could have screwed it up.
1: Yeah.
0: Right.
1: So I would think so.
0: There must not have been writing on the leg. But there's going to be a big check written. That's for sure.
2: Doctor, give me the news. You removed the wrong leg. Now I'm going to sue.
0: Explain that one to me. All right, we've got a 10K kitchen, $10,000 worth of new appliances, Bosch appliances for your kitchen, and we're going to tell you how you can qualify here in just a sec.
3: How long does this thing last? 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
3: 5:15, the Brad and John Show, and better than yesterday. Partly sunny and into the mid-60s. In the last couple days, to qualify for the 10K Kitchen with DeWard and Bodie, we focused on kitchen appliances. And the other thing that really comes to mind for me, John, other than kitchen appliances, would be the kitchen table. I don't know how much people gather around the kitchen table anymore, but, you know, I mean, we tried to do it the best we could as a family and stuff growing up. And my parents had some kitchen table rules. And so maybe today we can focus on the rules that you had or that you still have at your kitchen table.
4: Yeah, if you have a unique rule or something like that, if you have a, I don't know whatever it might be. The only rule that we had in our house was my dad. We had five kids, and the rule was my dad, we ate at the kitchen table, and my dad ate in the living room on a TV tray watching.
3: Dad got the big piece of chicken.
4: Watching the news. My dad never ate with us.
3: Really?
4: Never.
3: Really?
4: Never. No.
3: That's bizarre.
4: Now, when there was a family gathering, he would. If it was everybody. But the table, I don't know if the table, I think my dad just maybe wanted the quiet. But the argument could be made that the table wasn't big enough because there were five kids and mom gathered around.
3: Hard to get seven people.
4: So my mom would bring the food out to my dad on the tray table, and he would eat there watching the news, and then we would be segregated in the kitchen.
3: Bizarre.
4: You know, I mean that's just how we did it. And after a while, I was like, yeah, I guess I understand that. We are pretty loud.
3: I think with there were only a couple little things with us. It was they would not let you put the elbows on the table. We could not have the elbows on the table. They didn't want us to chew with our mouth open. That was a big thing. And you had to wait till everybody finished before you could get up and leave.
4: Yeah, those sound like reasonable rules to have in place. But maybe your place has a different rule. Maybe you have some kind of technology rule. I think there's some people who require all phones be put into like a bowl or something in one place while everybody's sitting down so nobody can look at their phone. Maybe you have that. I don't know.
3: The TV in the other room has to be off.
4: Maybe all technology has to be off. I don't know. So if you have rules like that, I think we're addressing something that this used to be like an every night occurrence. I don't know if the family dinners are that anymore. Maybe they're just on weekends now, you know?
3: Maybe with the busy schedules people have and going and things like that.
4: Okay, so if you've got some kind of interesting kitchen
3: from the table, kitchen table.
4: To kitchen table, dinner table rule that your family has, that would be your point of entry, your form of entry this morning to qualify for the 10K Kitchen, $10,000 worth of appliances from Bosch that we're going to be giving away at the end of October. You have a 1 in 50 chance if you're one of our qualifiers, if you are a qualifier today. Text us at 360-733-5476 and 360-733-KISM. Yeah.
3: At ours right now, the only one we really have with Barrett is no feet where you eat. It's like, don't put your feet on the damn table.

0: Brad and John, 92.9 KISM, almost 6 o'clock, partly sunny today, and 63 the high. We have 47 right now. Yeah, this is a $10,000 kitchen we're giving away. Appliances, 10 grand worth. Bosch Appliances, courtesy of DeWard and Bodie. We're going to do that at the end of October. You have a 1 in 50 chance if you're one of our qualifiers. We will have a qualifier today. And the way in which you enter as a qualifier, the drawing held at the end of our show this morning, is you just text in a rule that your family had at the kitchen table. 360-733-5476.
1: The centerpiece of the kitchen.
0: All right, let's see what some of these listeners have. Bruce says he has the same had the same thing at his house as mine. He says, me and my four sisters, we all had to eat at the table while Dad ate in the living room where the TV was.
2: That is so strange to me.
0: Matt said, our rule was don't feed the dog dinner scraps from the table. My dad would always break that rule.
2: There was
0: Jody had the one about the vegetables, you know, you can't leave the table till you eat the vegetables. Let's see, this from the 778. Hey, Brad and John, it may sound weird in today's society. We prayed before we ate. That's what Albert says.
2: Yeah.
0: We prayed for, because my mom's cooking. We prayed before we ate.
2: That's how he reminds me of Rodney Dangerfield.
3: Oh, my wife, she was no cook either. In my house, we prayed after we ate.
0: Yeah, we had the prayer thing. I think when we were little, my mom had incorporated that like every day. And then at some point that ended. And it was just when there were like big family dinners on the weekends, when my grandparents would come over,
2: put on a
0: like
2: show
0: that.
2: Or something.
0: Yeah, then all of a sudden, then we would have to do that. You know, Thanksgiving, you'd have to do that.
2: Oh, what say, go around, say what you're thankful for, all that stuff.
0: Well, but the prayer thing would get broken out in front of other people.
2: And then on the day, that awkward, weird silence where you had to come up with something to say when your parents would ask you, like, well, how was school today? Or something. It was like, I don't know. I didn't even pay attention today.
0: Yeah, well, I wish that would have been the rule. You can't talk about school. No business, no school.
2: No school and no church.
0: Okay, anything else? So if you got one of those, if you had one of those growing up, if you have one now, especially if you got a rule on technology now or something, you know, at the table, let's hear it. 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
2: Well, your dad definitely wouldn't have been at the table last night because there were four playoff baseball games on yesterday. He never would have come into the kitchen. We'll tell you who won them next.
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7: Sound Transit's new light rail station opened this morning. It's the Pinehurst Station between Northgate and Shoreline South, with service every 4 to 5 minutes. There's going to be a community celebration at the Pinehurst Station later this afternoon. PSE customers packed the hearing room last night to object to PSE's latest proposed rate hike. The hearing was in Lacey. They had more than 100 customers who attended that, standing room only there. PSE wants a 15% increase for electricity, a 14% hike in natural gas for next year. For the average electric residential customer, that would add $28 a month to the bill. The natural gas customers would see on average a $14 a month increase. The State Utilities and Transportation Commission will make the decision on that. 2:05 yesterday afternoon, that's when a 4.2 magnitude earthquake was felt by some, centered a few miles northwest of Gig Harbor. Residents from the South Sound up to Everett reported feeling some minor shaking. At a 4.2, it's the fourth largest earthquake in our state in the past decade. Suspected terrorism in the air today. The co-pilot stabbed the pilot on a commercial flight this morning from Dubai to Israel. The plane then made an emergency landing in Saudi Arabia. This is all early reporting, but what has come out thus far is that the co-pilot tried taking control of the Boeing 737 with 174 passengers on board by stabbing the pilot several times. This happened at 34,000 feet. The plane plunged almost 20,000 feet within minutes. It landed safely. Israeli officials announced a terrorism investigation. And in Pierce County, a man was busted after he was caught trying to sell a stolen excavator on Facebook Marketplace.
6: Yeah, come on by, drive it if you like.
7: The 23-year-old stole it from his place of work. He works for a contractor. He was found out by a fellow employee who happened to be on Facebook Marketplace and recognized the excavator as one of their own. The pictures used on Marketplace were taken across the street from the contractor's lot. Also very suspicious, he had it priced at $24,000, which is considered to be extremely low in price for an excavator. The 23-year-old tried...
6: Yeah, but I got to move it. I got to move it right now.
7: The 23-year-old tried scraping off the VIN number for the photos, but he left the VIN numbers on the bucket, and that allowed authorities to match and identify the excavator as if all the other clues weren't enough. Here's the Pierce County deputy talking to Cairo 7.
8: We've had large equipment stolen to steal ATMs, to essentially rip them from the ground.
7: Yeah, so Not
6: he
7: only
6: might as well just use that thing to dig his own hole.
7: Not only did deputies

0: arrest this guy, but they also wanted to talk to the people who were buying it. Authorities recovered three other stolen vehicles on this guy's property. Your National Weather Service forecast, partly sunny today and a high of 63. Partly sunny tomorrow and a high of 63. Some fog out there this morning. It's 46 in Anacortes, 50 in Edmonds, 47 in Bellingham, 611 and the sports with Brad.
1: Ah, big day of baseball yesterday. Again, didn't get to see too much of it. The earlier games seemed to be better games than the afternoon ones, but we got another four playoff games coming up in the wild card today. Yesterday, the Chicago White Sox, after three straight 100 loss seasons, they go out and take it. They turn it all around, get to the playoffs, and they beat the Astros 6-3 in game one. And then Atlanta comes back with a big three-run homer in the eighth inning. And the Phillies lose to the Braves. The Braves get the 5-3 win, comeback win there. And then there was a couple blowouts. The Yankees beating up on the Red Sox 9-0 behind good pitching from Cam Schlittler. And the Padres pummeled the Cubs last night 8-0. So all those series will resume. And the NHL season got underway last night, and the Canucks got a 6-5 overtime winner to open the season. And the favorites to win the Stanley Cup this year, the Canes, the Panthers, and the Avalanche. The Avalanche will be one of three games playing tonight. Scott Less will see the Kings and the Avalanche tonight at 7 o'clock. The Kraken don't open until tomorrow. They'll be in Calgary, and then the home opener against Edmonton, I believe, coming up on Saturday. Two-time Indy 500 champion Gordon Johncock is dead at the age of 90 years old. He died at his home in South Branch, Michigan, according to the New York Times, with his wife at his side. Competed in the Indianapolis 500 24 times and had 8 top 5 finishes. I always remember that name from growing up. And when the sport was kind of at its heyday, maybe. And a Whatcom County basketball player, Finley Parcher from Linden. She's a senior, and she has committed to UCLA. 6'1", 22 points a game, 68% shooting from the field. And did you say that it was the UCLA Bruins the champions?
0: Yeah, they won it all last year.
1: She is joining the national champions. What a good start to the college career there. And week four in the NFL starts tomorrow with the Steelers and Browns. 6:13 on the Brad and John Show.
0: Okay, and the 10K kitchen up for grabs about a month from tomorrow, I guess, is when we're going to be giving that away at the end of October. Today's the end of September, isn't it? And there's 30 days in September. Last day of October is when we give away this $10,000 shopping spree with Bosch Appliances from DeWard and Bodie. It's their 80th anniversary over there at DeWard and Bodie. And so to qualify today, we'll have 50 finalists, 50 qualifiers for the 10K kitchen. You contribute to this topic today, which is, did you have an interesting rule at your kitchen table growing up? You know, when you had your family dinner during the week.
1: Maybe it was something you did then and you continue it now, or you had it then. Maybe it's one you employ now. The rare occasion that the family sits around the kitchen table.
0: You text in at 360-733-5476. I mean, we're getting things like Matt says, hey, you had to take off your hat and you had to wear a shirt at the table. That's a good idea.
1: Yeah, that's I can see that.
0: Although in summer, you know, you might relax that rule.
1: Hank.
0: A little bit.
1: Hank says you can't pick your nose or blow your nose at the table. That was the deal at his house.
0: Okay.
1: So I can see that.
0: If you have one you want to throw in this morning, text us at 360-733-54. Does anybody have any rules today? Are there any rules anymore at the kitchen table? 360-733-5476. And our today's top three, we'll clue you in on that in a few minutes too. Brad and John, KISM.

0: Brad and John, KISM. It's about 620, partly sunny today, and 63 the high. We have 47 right now. All right, these rules, some of them are actually becoming rituals, it sounds like, or would be better described as rituals that have come in this morning for our today's, today we're doing the 10K kitchen qualifying again, where you can win the $10,000 kitchen from DeWard and Bodie. That's 10 grand in appliances, Bosch appliances. So you text in if you had a rule at the kitchen table growing up, or maybe you have one now. What is it? Or maybe it's a ritual, too. 360-733-5476.
1: Craig said after saying a prayer at the table, everybody would touch each other on the head.
0: That sounds...
1: I don't know. I mean, is that kind of like you're blessed or, you know,
0: I don't know. Love you, that sounds like ritual and rule. Mike over in Squim. Let's see. They could... table rule I had for the girls was anything served had to at least be tried. If they didn't like it, they wouldn't have to eat it. They could spit it out, but they at least have to try. This rule has rebounded on me where my daughter, now 18, will force me to try things that I don't want to. Yeah, that has seemed to come
2: around.
0: That has seemed to come full circle. You are, when you're forcing these things on your kids when they're little, no, you have to try it. You have to at least try it. And then you get set in your ways. And then when you get older, you have dinner at their house, or they come over to your house with a dish, or you're at a restaurant or something.
1: Made me try it.
0: Yeah, they make you try stuff. Timothy says, no elbows on the table, no hats. Every member had to take turns talking about their day. As adults now, every time we meet up at a restaurant, everyone puts their phones in the middle of the table, and whoever checks their phone for a text or whatever, or answers a call, has to cover the check. I've heard of that.
1: Yes.
0: I haven't participated in that, but I've heard of that, where when friends go out for dinner or something like that, family members go out for dinner, all the phones go in the middle, and the first person who caves has to cover the check.
1: No elbows on the table and no burping, says Tim. Yeah, my mom would just lose it if one of us belched at the table.
0: 360.
1: And in some parts of the world, isn't that a compliment?
0: 360-733-5476. That's how you enter to be our qualifier for the 10K kitchen today. We'll pull one of these out of the hat at the end of the show. Okay, we'll come back here and get you in on our today's top three.
3: It's Brad and John.
4: Right back.
5: You know what? Let's just do it again. Maybe throw in some more jokes or something.
3: On KISM.
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2: Today's top three. We started it the first of the year. We continue it. We're going to see it through. For America's 250, we're going to feature each one of the states in our top three. And today, we are into the O's with Oregon. Oregon is our state. Top three things that come to mind when you hear about the state of Oregon. People, places, things. What hits you?
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2: 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We struggled to find a lot of famous Oregonians when we ran through this late in yesterday's show. Lots of movies shot down there, some really good ones, too, were filmed down in Oregon. 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I don't know. You know, there are some Nike. Nike, of course, is headquartered down there. 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

0: 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Or maybe it's a kitchen table rule or a ritual that you still employ today, and you enter into that, you give us one of those, and we'll put you in the 10K drawing for the 10K kitchen with DeWard and Bodie. And Carla from Ferndale, John, she has a kind of a ritual thing that her father would do. It involves nobody can eat until your dad did what?
1: Well, we always had to have a stack of bread with a plate of butter on the table, and nobody could touch anything until he buttered his bread, and then after that, it was on.
0: Papa got to butter his bread.
1: Yeah.
2: And the days when he was really upset with everybody, it would be real slow.
0: Or when it was cold butter, when that butter was cold and tear up that white
2: go
0: bread.
2: Go real slow. Uh-huh. I can see you're all real hungry here.
0: Yeah. He's you just
2: wait.
0: It out.
2: You just wait until I get this buttered properly.
1: And that totally happened, too, several times.
0: Yeah. He would take his own sweet cream time.
2: Yeah.
1: Yes, he would.
2: I think, and anyways. I do think my dad, thank you, Carla. I think when the few times when my dad would actually eat with us, he would always be the first. You had to wait. He would get the first of dibs on everything. You know, the first of whatever it was, potatoes or beans or whatever, what the meat, whatever.
0: Yeah,
2: he got the first draft pick, and then after that, everybody else could dive in.
0: One of the other, I'll have to go back and find it. We've got a bunch of them in there, but one was the kids could not go for seconds until our parents had served themselves. You know how fast kids eat and stuff.
2: The kids
0: couldn't go back for seconds until the parents had at least served themselves.
2: Yeah, okay.
0: Because you know it's like in Christmas Story, my mom had not had a hot meal. You know, by the time mom actually sat down at the table, everybody else would be almost
2: they're
0: done.
2: Gone. Yeah, the kids are out of there. Yeah, we got news and sports coming up next, and we're gonna tell you who won Fat Bear Week.
0: And who won those opening wild card playoff games yesterday. And today, there's more next.
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4: 6:35, the Brad John Show, drying out after yesterday. A couple nice days on tap, and there are a couple fun days coming up to the Olympic Peninsula. In Port Angeles, the Olympic Peninsula Fungi Festival, we're on the 17th and 18th on the waterfront there. On October 16th, they're having their keynote dinner and research gala. There will be a five-course plant-based mushroom dinner with presentations and all kinds of fun research and stuff. Tickets are limited, and it's going to be a good night. You can

0: announced a terrorism investigation. In Bremerton, a SWAT standoff turned deadly after the suspect fired at officers. Began as a domestic violence incident. Deputies obtained a warrant to enter the house. The woman had fled. The man remained inside and refused to come out. He fired several rounds that nearly hit officers, and they returned fire. When officers entered, they found that 38-year-old man dead of what they believe was a self-inflicted wound. Bellingham Public Schools will officially be going forward with the closing of two elementary schools, pending school board approval. Columbia and Carl Kozier Elementary are scheduled to close at the end of the current school year next spring. The Kozier students would attend Sunnyland and Wade King Elementary, and the Columbia kids would go to Alderwood Elementary. Who's getting 8 inches of snow tomorrow? The higher elevations of the Rockies. Remnants of Hurricane Polo will be heading through parts of Colorado, Arizona, New Mexico, and Texas, possibly even as far as Chicago. Most will get heavy rain and possible flooding. Some in peak elevations are going to get snow. And Alaska's annual Fat Bear Week winner is a bear nicknamed Backpack. Fat Bear Week celebrates the season in which bears eat up to prepare themselves for hibernation at the Katmai National Park. Thousands of people vote online for their favorite bear. In Backpack's bio, he was described as a gentleman bear who will stand up for himself when necessary, but prefers to use a quiet strength to gain access to preferred fishing spots. The nickname Backpack comes from his childhood, when he was often seen clinging to the back of his mother while she swam across the river. His mother was also a former Fat Bear Week champion.
1: Oh,
0: so it is in the family now.
1: Yeah.
0: Mother and son.
1: Got a lot to live up to, kid.
0: Fat Bear Week champions. Your National Weather Service forecast. Partly sunny today and a high of 63. Partly sunny tomorrow and a high of 63. Seattle has 52. It's 49 in Vancouver, BC, 9 Celsius, 47 in Bellingham, 639. And the sports with Brad.
1: And baseball's wild card playoffs begin again at 11 o'clock this morning. And there's four more games today. The Atlanta Braves got a big eighth inning home run to beat the Phillies yesterday, and they will host game two at 11 o'clock today. Chicago White Sox went into Houston and took game one, 6-3, and they'll look to do that again at 2 o'clock and take game two. The Red Sox got shut out by the Yankees and some good pitching last night in New York. 5 o'clock, it'll be game two tonight. And the Padres put it on the Cubs. Another big blowout last night. If the Cubs are going to get back into this series tonight at 7 o'clock, they can do it in game two. The NHL season started last night. The Canucks got a 6-5 overtime win over Edmonton tonight. There's three games on the docket with the Islanders and Maple Leafs at 4:30. Penguins and Flyers, the Battle of Pennsylvania at 4:30 as well. And the nightcap, the Kings and the Colorado Avalanche. As we mentioned, Gordon Johncock, the two-time Indy champion, has died at the age of 90. And here's a bizarre story from the race world, too. Former NASCAR driver Jennifer Jo Cobb is being sued by a woman who claims Cobb had a relationship with her husband that helped end her marriage. And the jury awarded the plaintiff $850,000 in damages from the alleged affair. So she said the verdict stems from a 2024 lawsuit where Tracy Hughes accused Cobb of having an extramarital affair with her then husband of 17 years, and that led up to the couple's divorce. And so she sued the NASCAR driver for $850,000 and got it. There is WNBA playoff action tonight with a couple games, the Dream and the Mystics. The Golden State team in Dallas will play. And last night, Caitlin Clark led Indiana back to even the series against Las Vegas, and New York's up 2-0 on Minnesota. And week four in the National Football League begins tomorrow with Pittsburgh at Cleveland. 6:41, and I can't believe it's news begins in a couple minutes.
0: And that means we're going to do some Whidbey Island 911 calls this morning. Brad and John in 92.9 KISM.

0: Brad and John in 92.9 KISM, 645, partly sunny today, and a high of 63. Some fog out there this morning. We have 47 right now. 1 hour from now, we're going to do the today's top three. It's Oregon today as we go through the 50 states. We're into the O's, and we got the state to the south of us. 360-733-5476. Your top three people, places, things, stuff about Oregon. Taylor in the 425 gives you Tillamook, the Oregon Ducks, geez, and Phil Knight of Nike.
1: Yeah, every September for probably a dozen years or something, we used to go down to for my birthday and kind of Labor Day and all that kind of stuff, down to Cannon Beach, do that whole thing. Used to love going down there.
0: Well, Matt, it gives you in the 360, you can't pump your own gas. Yeah, you can in some places down there now, I think. Portlandia and the Ducks.
1: The Pig and Pancake, little restaurant there along the coast from, what is it, Wallingford, I think it is. Down to Astoria.
0: Yeah, Jason gives you Astoria, where the Goonies was filmed. The Tillamook Cheese Factory in the Sand Dunes. All right, what do you have for your three? Text them in, 360-733-5476. We have some Whidbey Island 911.

0: One coming.
1: Yeah, and I'll take you down to Oregon for one of my I can't believe it's news stories at the airport. They call it PDX. A woman was removed PDQ after what they found in her luggage. Next.
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4: 6:50, the Brad and John Show. Yeah, today's going to be nice. 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
7: Sharp as marbles.
4: Well, we'll go to Oregon for our top three in about an hour. And we'll go to Oregon here for I Can't Believe It's News, where a woman is facing some criminal charges at the Portland International Airport. They found nearly 60 pounds of marijuana packed inside two checked suitcases. The Portland police say they cited Janae Mateo, 39 years old, as she was trying to board a United Airlines flight. They
8: 60 pounds?
4: 60 pounds.
8: Well, that's probably the average amount for a Portlander.
4: Well, they said they responded to the airport's checked bag screening area about 3:45 for a suitcase containing multiple vacuum-sealed packages. And they said that Mateo had checked the bag at the United counter about 40 minutes earlier. They discovered that she had a second piece of luggage, too. And when they took her into the custody, they started asking her about that. They found 50 vacuum-sealed packages across both bags, roughly weighing 59.5 pounds. And they were all named with common names about different marijuana strains. She said she was taking some of it to Maryland to resell it, but was going to keep most of it for personal use. 60 pounds. There was also a
8: companion. What do you think? That's a good weekend for her?
4: I don't know. But she had a companion that was traveling with her, too, and they said, well, where did he go? And so they checked out her thing. Her friend's destination was in Pennsylvania. So they said, you know, why don't you look into this guy that flew out of Portland to Pennsylvania, too? He might be in on this, too. They found approximately 65 pounds of marijuana and $62,000 in receipts in this guy's bags.
8: All right, well, let's go to Whidbey Island 911, where you'll be asking, how much marijuana are these people on?
9: Attention, citizens. The calls you are about to hear are true.
10: That's right.
9: Really?
10: Now listen real close, man.
9: Whidbey Island 911.
10: All right, tunnel mouth. Let's all save time.
9: With Brad and John.
10: Liars, cheats, con men, the class of Skid Row.
9: KISM.
10: Well, then dig this.
8: And we should mention that these are fresh Whidbey Island 911 calls. We've been doing a lot of classic editions lately, but our friends at the Whidbey Weekly have started publishing the 911 calls again, so we've got, these are all calls from this summer.
4: Fresh.
8: Let's begin Thursday, August 6th, 8:35 p.m. Ivy Court is where we're going for the first one. Ivy Court. 911 caller says, someone's using their chainsaw. Sunday, August 9th, 11:02 p.m., Deception Pass Bridge. 911 caller says, I've got a bit of a sticky situation here. Monday, August 10th, 8:04 a.m., Taylor Road. 911 caller says, my soon-to-be ex-wife is packing up all my stuff and taking it to the pawn shop. Monday, August 10th, 12:20 p.m., Newell Drive. 911 caller says, I live with my dad, and he just locked me out of the mailbox. And finally, Saturday, August 8th, 7:48 a.m., Mobius Loop. 911 caller says, my wife is at the boat launch, and I'm afraid to go over there and talk to her.
10: I'll call the office, get a couple of black and whites up here to take them in.
8: Top three all about the state of Oregon today. Text

0: 92.9 KISM, 657. Partly sunny today, and we're looking at 63 for the high. Some fog out there, and 47 right now. The 10K Kitchen on the line here today. We're going to get another qualifier with DeWard and Bodie. We're giving away a $10,000 shopping spree with Bosch appliances. Like, you can have a whole new
1: nice
0: kitchen for the holidays because somebody's going to win this at the end of October.
1: So I've got a couple appliances that are ailing too.
0: As well, so to qualify this morning, what you do is you text us one of the rules that you had at the kitchen table or in the kitchen growing up.
1: Rule or ritual that your family went through.
0: And maybe you have one now. Maybe you have incorporated some of this stuff into your kitchen today, perhaps with technology related, like nobody all phones, everybody has to put their phones at the table. What about smart? Has anybody banned? We have heard about phones being banned at the tables. What about smartwatches? Anybody gone that far?
1: Gotta take the watch off.
0: I know the Walkman was a big thing. That had
1: no
0: to be,
1: headphones.
0: You couldn't
1: the
0: have the Walkman okay, on yeah at the table.
1: So, Steven says, growing up, we had the unusual thing that everyone must try everything rule. We have tweaked it a little bit. We have a variation. We have three no thank you bites. After three bites of giving it an ample chance, the kids can have another dinner, but we won't make it until everyone is done eating. It gives them a chance to decide whether they want to eat what's in front of them first. But you have to try three no thank you bites. After that, we'll let you go. You're off the hook.
0: And we're seeing a lot of texts here about dad getting served first.
1: Yes.
0: And that was the case in our family, too. And my dad didn't even eat at the dinner table with us. He ate at a tray table out in the living room and was watching the news and the sports while the rest of us were in the kitchen, you know, having dinner.
1: Talking about the day's events.
0: But he would get the first serving, and then and if it wasn't brought to him, and then he'd go in there and get it. But a lot of times my mom would just bring it to him at his little tray table there.
1: Valerie says, we had seven kids, and on Sundays we would have homemade waffles. We had to wait for dad and then the oldest kid down to the little one in order to eat.
0: Oh, so
1: the youngest got to go first, and then it went in age order.
0: The youngest got served last.
1: And it seemed like they would be the most impatient.
0: 360-733-5476. So give us one of those, and we'll put

0: you in the drawing at the end of the show to be today's qualifier for the 10K Kitchen. There will only be 50 qualifiers, so you have a 1 in 50 shot, and DeWarden Bodie is going to hook you up with a gift card to a restaurant, a local restaurant or local brewery if you are one of our qualifiers for the 10K Kitchen. News and sports next.
1: Oh, one of our local breweries is going to have some Seahawk tickets that you can win this afternoon. We'll tell you about it next.
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5: 7:03. It was real foggy in a couple spots this morning coming up I-5 through South Lake Sammish and stuff. As that burns off, we'll get some sunshine and a lot better day today than yesterday. And as we make our way through the morning and the rest of the week, we'll have some tickets to the Oktoberfest in Ferndale. And after 8 o'clock, we'll see how Leavenworth's going to do their thing for Oktoberfest. But first, some news and sports.
6: All right, PSE customers packed out a hearing room last night to object to PSE's latest proposed rate hike. They had this hearing in Lacey, and more than 100 customers attended, standing room only. PSE wants a 15% increase for electricity and a 14% hike in natural gas for next year. So the average electric residential customer would add $28 a month to the bill, and the natural gas customers would see, on average, a $14 a month increase. Washington State Attorney General has voiced his opposition to all of this. The State Utilities and Transportation Commission will be making the decision. Sound Transit's new light rail station opened this morning. It's the Pinehurst Station between Northgate and Shoreline South, with service every 4 to 5 minutes. They'll have a community celebration at the Pinehurst Station a little later this afternoon. And it was 2:05 yesterday afternoon when that 4.2 magnitude earthquake was felt by some, centered a few miles northwest of Gig Harbor. Residents from the South Sound up to Everett reported feeling some minor shaking. By the way, at a 4.2, that makes it the fourth largest earthquake in our state in the past decade. There is a lot of early reporting on this. It is a developing story, but quite an interesting one at that. This is a flight from Dubai to Israel, where the co-pilot stabbed the pilot on a commercial flight this morning. The plane then made an emergency landing in Saudi Arabia. And in this early reporting, it is said that the co-pilot tried taking control of the Boeing 737 with 174 passengers on board by stabbing the pilot several times. This was when the plane was at 34,000 feet. The plane plunged almost 20,000 feet. Within minutes, it did land safely. Israeli officials announced a terrorism investigation. And Six Flags is shutting down one of its most popular roller coasters for good. That's the X2 coaster at Magic Mountain. A CNN investigation recently revealed a history of what it called life-altering injuries and deaths. The Six Flags Magic Mountain president said, though the ride consistently passed a multitude of safety tests, shutting it down was the right thing to do. The allegations of injured riders, they

0: back more than a decade. Earlier this summer, two women wound up in the emergency room with brain injuries after riding that X2 coaster.
1: I don't remember which one it was at Magic Mountain, but the one, there was one, the it hung underneath the rail, the actual thing you sat in hung underneath the rail, and your legs hung freely underneath it, you know, like you weren't sitting inside something. I didn't like that. That felt weird, you know, where your legs are free hanging there, swinging around.
0: Yeah, I don't. Like
1: you're going to hit something?
0: I would not walk right after. I go to this park every year, one of these Six Flags parks with my brother every year, and I don't do them. I don't think I'd be walking right after coming off any one of those rides. My head would just be swimming. Partly sunny today, a high of 63. Plus the lines sometimes for these things are just insane. The people wait like an hour, 2 hours in line for a ride that is less than 10 minutes. Partly sunny today, a high of 63. And some fog out there this morning. Tomorrow going to be good. Partly sunny, 63. It's 52 Seattle, 50 Monroe, 47 in Bellingham, 707 and the sports with Brad.
1: And four more wild card games in Major League Baseball's playoffs. As the early games yesterday were the best games and the late ones, blowouts. Atlanta got a big three-run homer from Austin Riley in the eighth inning, and they beat the Phillies 5-3. The Braves fans celebrating there. And 5-3 the final there. 6-3 the White Sox, who had lost three seasons of 100 losses before coming up into the playoffs. They end up going down to Houston and beating them 6-3. They'll do it again today at 2 o'clock, I think it is. And the Yankees behind Cam Schlittler. And some big bats shut out the Red Sox 9-0. And the Cubs beat up on Padres beat up on the Cubs 8-0. All four series resume today at 11 o'clock and throughout the day. The NHL season began last night, and the Canucks get an overtime 6-5 winner over Edmonton. And the Canes, the Panthers, and the Avalanche favored to win the Stanley Cup entering the new season. The Avalanche get underway tonight with their first one against the Kings. The Kraken don't get skating until tomorrow at Calgary when the home opener comes up this weekend on Saturday. And the Steelers, Jalen Ramsey, says he broke his right wrist during Sunday's win against the Cincinnati Bengals. But despite the fracture, he says he's going to try and play against the Cleveland Browns on Thursday night. The Sunday nighter will be Detroit at Carolina, and the Monday nighter Atlanta at New Orleans. We have 0-3. The Chargers coming to town. 7:08 on the Brad and John Show.
0: All right, we'll get back into more of these rules. Dinner table rules this morning is what we're getting from listeners. The rules that you have at the dinner table now or the ones that you had maybe when you were a kid that your parents had instituted, send those along to us this morning, and we'll put you in as an entry for the 10K kitchen that we're going to be giving away at the end of October. That's the $10,000 shopping spree, courtesy of DeWard and Bodie. 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

0: It's Brad and John, 92.9 KISM, 714, partly sunny today, and we're looking at 63 for the high, some fog, it's 47 right now, and our email box is just full of Oregon stuff and kitchen table rules. Oregon is our top three today. The kitchen table rules is for our 10K kitchen qualifier today. If you want to be a qualifier for today to try to win that $10,000 shopping spree with Bosch Appliances, courtesy of DeWard and Bodie, we're giving it away at the end of October. Then give us one of those rules that your parents had in place for the kitchen table, or maybe one that you have now. 360-733-5476. Who are we going to say hi to?
1: A rule or a ritual. Allison in Mount Vernon has contributed to the show before, and we welcome her back. Allison, what was the deal at your dinner table or your kitchen table?
2: We weren't allowed to answer the phone. So if the phone rang, and this is, I'm old. So if the phone rang, then it just had to continue ringing until the person gave up, because we weren't allowed to answer the phone and we didn't have voicemail. So
1: and it would just,
0: so,
1: and you had to sit there and wonder how important this is or what is it. And it's just going on and on.
0: Yeah, my mom had kind of had instituted that rule. She wasn't really strict about it, but she would say, "No, we're eating," and then it would pick up and it'd be her mom, maybe my grandma, and my mom would not wanna. If she talked to my grandma once a day, that was enough. But we would guilt her into, grandma would leave a message while we were trying to eat. I really need to talk to you, Chris, about such and such. And my mom, we'd look at my mom. She'd have this look of shame on her face. Like, I don't want to talk to her right now. And yeah, we kind of had that rule going too.
1: Yeah.
0: 360-733-5476.
1: Allison, you're in the drawing. Thank you.
0: Thanks, Allison.
1: Yeah, I remember too, when my dad ended up getting one of those curly cords that, you know, from the land, the wall mounted phone that was long enough to make it all the way to the table. Yeah. I thought that was pretty cool.
0: Yeah, yeah. The kitchen, that was the one phone that we had. Mm-hmm. The main phone in the house was the kitchen phone with the super extendo cord there.
1: Wes had some rules or some rituals at the table that got us to call. Wes, good morning. Thanks for listening in Stanwood.
3: Good morning.
0: All right, Wes, what are the rules?
3: Well, the one number one on the list was when we had fried chicken, the boys, hey, we didn't get white meat. We had to eat the legs and the thighs.
0: Okay, yeah.
3: Okay. The other one, the big one was the no talking rule. I remember many a morning when my brother and I would be sitting at the breakfast table and Pops would have made breakfast, and if we were doing a little hand fighting or messing around and not consuming our breakfast quick enough, he would just pick it up, throw it in the garbage. There was no talking. There was no playing around.
0: There was no talking? You couldn't talk at the table?
3: No, it was, you're here to eat, buddy.
1: Yeah, usually that's where the family would get together to talk. But I like the fact that he'd just get mad and go throw it into the trash.
0: Stuff out. Yeah.
3: Oh, yeah. Yeah, if you didn't respect his cooking, then it was in the dirt. Yeah, you went to school hungry.
0: Thanks, Wes.
1: Yeah, there's one here, too, speaking of the trash. On one occasion, I was told to eat some Brussels sprouts, terrible Brussels sprouts. I wrapped them in a napkin, went to the bathroom, put them in the bathroom trash can. My old man went to the bathroom and pulled them out of the garbage and put them on my plate and made me eat them.
0: Well,
1: yeah,
0: that's almost as bad as if you, the trick was also in our house, you put them into the dog bowl was behind the table, the dog's dinner bowl and water bowl behind the table, and you could try to, you know, you could try to get it in, you know, toss it into the bowl with your mom and dad and your mom not looking, and she found that. You know, if that could wind back up on your plate if you weren't careful. 360-733-5476. Let's see. Brad and John, my name is Nelda. Growing up, the family rule was no elbows on the table. Mom always ate last. And if you got caught with your elbows on the table, Mom would give you a flick with her fingers. 360-733-5476. Give us your rules at the kitchen table.
4: Brad and John, coming back. AISM.

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2: KISM.
3: All right. We got some pretty militant parents with their rules at the dinner table here. We're going to hear from Linda in just a second. I think it was her dad would stab the children. Let's talk to John first if they violated a rule. Let's talk to John first. Now, John, this was your mom. What would your mom make you do if you got out of line at the table?
4: Mom was very traditional. Thought everybody should kind of have proper table manners. So if we broke one of the rules, we had to step away from the table, do 10 push-ups, and we could come back to the table.
5: Was she a drill sergeant?
4: She would have been a good drill sergeant.
3: At what age did that begin? I'm just curious. Was like a 3-year-old? Would they have to do the 10 push-ups? Thank you, John. Thanks, buddy.
4: Came up probably when we, probably 8 or 9 when we might start having to do that.
3: Yeah, all right. Performed well in PE. Thanks, John. Thank you. And then we got Linda.
5: Push-ups and clean-up.
3: Let's see. It was Linda. It was your dad who was the stabber? Now, what would happen, Linda? What would lead to the stabbing?
6: If you'd put your elbows on the table, he would poke you with his fork.
3: Okay.
6: So you could have your elbows on the table. Every time you put your elbows on there, you get poked with the fork really hard.
3: The sharp ends of the fork? Good.
6: Yep.
3: Thank you, Linda. 360-733-5477. Yeah,
5: that Brian, too, he said two rules at the dinner table. Chew with your mouth closed, elbows off the table. If you put your elbows on the table... And Dad told you to get them down. He'd reach over and poke you in the arm with his fork.
3: All right. All of a sudden, the people who are texting in with the no hats rule, that doesn't sound so bad. All right. Get your texts in to us this morning. We're going to pull one out of this hat at about 9:40 this morning. And somebody's going to be our qualifier today for the 10K Kitchen, one of 50 qualifiers. Meaning you get hooked up with a gift card to a restaurant or local brewery, courtesy of DeWard and Bodie. And you have a shot at all those new appliances from Bosch. Brad and John, KIS.

0: Pat and John, 92.9 KISM. And join us a little after 8 o'clock. We're going to take a little field trip over to Leavenworth, where they're going to have their annual Oktoberfest beginning on Friday. That runs 3 weekends in October. And we'll find out about the, you know, they have the usual stuff. They have the beer stein holding contest, and they'll have the Alp horns and the dancers and everything. But there's something called a mustache showdown that will be going on as well. So we'll find out what that's,
1: rides as well.
0: What that's all about. All kinds of stuff that they have there. You know, we went, and that's probably, I know it's going to be crazy busy. We went to Leavenworth for Christmas a couple of years ago, right around the Christmas season. And it's you know, as you can imagine, it's hectic if you've not been there around Christmas time. It's jammed up with people, and there's lots of lines to get in and this to get into this and that. And sometimes you're waiting outside, and it's a little cold, and you know, or it's raining rain mixed with snow, and it's not. This Leavenworth, this is probably the best time to go to Leavenworth. Is probably like in October before it gets, you know, like too cold and all that. You still get the Christmas feel and you get the fun crowds.
1: Oh, they light that place up. And I hope they've got that whole center area, that big grass center commons area back in working order. Wasn't the 930 knucklehead of the year the guy that took that truck and did a bunch of Brody's out donuts in the middle of that?
0: That was a couple of years ago.
1: Yeah. But he won the knucklehead of the year.
0: Did he win the year?
1: I think so.
0: I know he was in consideration. But, yeah, I think they had it fixed up in time for Christmas last year. So we'll find out about that. We've got our today's top three here in about 15 minutes. Oregon is the top three today. So what do you know about that? Text in your top three things that come to mind when you hear about the state of Oregon. 360-733-5476. News and sports coming next.
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8: 7:33, the Brad and John Show. Gonna have to burn off some fog in a couple of stubborn places, but we'll get to a mostly sunny afternoon and into the lower to mid-60s. Here's John with some headlines.
9: Israeli officials are calling it a jihadist terrorist attack today, where a co-pilot stabbed a pilot on a commercial flight this morning. The plane was going from Dubai to Israel, and Israel's prime minister says it was an attempt to crash the plane. The plane was then made an emergency landing in Saudi Arabia. The co-pilot tried taking control of that Boeing 737 with 174 passengers on board by stabbing the pilot several times. This happened at 34,000 feet. The plane plunged almost 20,000 feet within minutes, and it landed safely. In Pierce County, a man was busted after he was caught trying to sell a stolen excavator on Facebook Marketplace. The 23-year-old stole it from his place of work. He works for a contractor. He was found out by a fellow employee who happened to be on Facebook Marketplace and recognized the excavator as one of their own. The pictures used on Marketplace were taken across the street from the contractor's lot. He had it priced at $24,000, which is considered to be an extremely low price for a piece of equipment like that. The 23-year-old tried scraping off the VIN numbers for the photos, but left the VIN numbers on the bucket. That allowed authorities to match and identify the excavator. Here's a Pierce County deputy talking to Cairo 7.
10: We've had large equipment stolen to steal ATMs, to essentially rip them from the ground.
9: Authorities recovered three other stolen vehicles

0: on his property. Bellingham Public Schools will officially be going forward with the closing of two elementary schools pending school board approval. Columbia and Carl Cozier Elementary are scheduled to close at the end of the current school year next spring. The Cozier students would attend Sunnyland and Wade King Elementary, and the Columbia kids would go to Alderwood Elementary. And today is September 30th. This is National Chewing Gum Day today. And happy birthday today to Angie Dickinson is still alive. Wow, she's 95. Trey Anastasio is 62 years old today. And on this date in 1955, James Dean died in a car crash in Salinas, California.
1: Bought it side on the sea.

0: middle of it.
1: All right. There was one that was like a tape measure. It was like a tape measure dispenser. And out came all that. Yeah, yeah. Partly sunny, 63 the high today. You got 46 in Anacortes, 50 in Edmonds, 47 in Bellingham. 7:38, let's do some sports with Brad.
2: Let's get some Seahawks tickets out today. Seahawks will play the Giants December 13th. The G-Men coming to town. And you can win some tickets with Scott Less this afternoon. Colson Brewery, James Street, Hump Day Happy Hour from 3 to 6. The folks from Jostens Roofing is going to be there. How you can transform your, with a new roof, transform your house with the change of the season and all. And win those tickets and enjoy some award-winning beers with Scott. The events page at KISM has all the details. 3 to 6, Colson Brewery, James Street. And there's baseball playoffs on all day. Atlanta up 1-0 when they take the field at 11 against Phillies. And the White Sox up 1-0 when they try and go up 2-0 on Houston at 2. And then the Yankees just hammered Boston in game one of that series. Game two's tonight at 5. And the Cubs, they need to come up with a better effort than they did against the Padres last night. Got shut out 8-0. And 7 o'clock tonight will be game two. The WNBA has some playoffs as well. First round action for the Dream and Mystics tonight at 4 o'clock in Golden State and Dallas at 6. Last night, Indiana, even their series with Las Vegas and New York went up 2-0 on Minnesota. And then the first night of the hockey season saw the Canucks get an overtime 6-5 winner. Kraken tomorrow on the road against Calgary and then home opener this weekend. And the Ravens-Cowboys game from Brazil averaged almost 25 million viewers, the largest, the most watched NFL international game in history. 7:39 on the Brad and John Show.
1: Aaron texts in from Skagit County. 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Yeah, mm-hmm. 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
1: pack,
2: like the bazooka put the next gun. One in. It was almost like bazooka. 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
1: Oh, but yeah, you're right. 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It stinks. According to a number of reviewers, this new Tom Cruise movie is called Digger. That's out where it's supposed to be like a comedy kind of thing. It gets released this weekend. The story is, there's others that say it's not that bad, but it looks like most of the reviews are that it's not a good movie. The Boston Globe says Digger is a 0 out of 4, the worst movie of Tom Cruise's career. Rotten Tomatoes says critics are kind of giving it a 50-50 rating right now. Tom Cruise plays an oblivious oil tycoon whose drilling in Greenland dislodges an ice shelf from a glacier that's going to cause a global disaster. He has to race to prove that he's humanity's savior before the accident wreaks havoc on the planet. Again, this is as much of a comedy as it is a drama. The film also stars John Goodman and Jesse Plemons. I like those two. But the New York Post says it's Tom Cruise's first bad movie in nearly 10 years. Audiences will urgently want to leave after the first 5 minutes.
2: Urgently.
1: This is not simply a case of poor Tom being trapped in a lousy movie. He's just not very good, even as a cartoony caricature with no depth. So that's what you have on that. All right. We got to get into our top threes. Oregon this morning. Text in at 360-733-5476-360-733-KISM.
2: Where they used to let you hitchhike on the freeway and you had to pump your own, and you couldn't pump your own gas. And we'll see whatever, some other ones. But there's a couple coming in. A lot of people love going down for the Tillamook cheese.
1: Yeah, a lot of cheese texts coming in from Oregon this morning.
2: Are you choked up? What do you got? Did you swallow a fly?
1: I had some of that Topps chewing gum.
2: Ah, and it's really got stuck in your throat there.
1: Tell you, that stuff is really rock hard and it's really dry.
2: It's dry.
1: But I couldn't throw the stuff in the garbage. I had to chew every stick. James Dean bought it on this date in history.

0: Three.
1: Brad and John.
2: KISM.
3: Speaking of threes, I think James Dean only had three films. and I believe two of them were released posthumously. He died on this date.
4: Giant.
3: A long time ago. Giant, East of Eden, and Rebel Without a Cause. Rebel Without a Cause. Some kind of cause. Your top three today, Oregon. Today's top three is Oregon. So give us your, you know, the first three things that come to mind when you hear about the state of Oregon. I'll give you my three.
4: All right.
3: First of all will be Nike. The first time I went to Oregon, back in like the early 90s, we'd flown out here from the East Coast. And my ex-wife's family lived right near, they lived in Longview. And so we go to Portland more than we go to Seattle initially. And I wanted to go see the Nike campus and drove by there. And there, I thought you could just like drive around the campus. Well, you can't. I mean, there's like, there's a gate there. There's
4: security.
3: Oh,
4: I thought they made you jog. You
3: all
4: just had
3: kinds
4: to jog.
3: Of stuff. No, you can't get on there. But I told the lady at the gate, I said, we flew all the way out here from Massachusetts. And, you know, I really want to see this. She's like, all right, she said, but I'll give you 2 minutes. Drive around the campus fast and get back out here. So she let me do it, and it was pretty cool. Bend, Oregon, number two on my list.

0: Christine and I went there a couple years ago, and
1: it's a nice town.
0: Paddled down the river. Everything they say about the brew pubs and the restaurants are true. It is a good town, and the Oregon coast. We drove from Astoria all the way down to California, Southern California, and some of the best coastal views and scenes were on the Oregon coast. What do you got for your three?
1: Oh, yeah. For years, we would go to Seaside and Cannon Beach and the little Seaside Aquarium where you'd feed the seals, the little pieces, the herring and stuff. That was always fun. The pig and pancake. Yeah, I always had a good time down there. And then the Portland Trailblazers. My son, Brandon, who was just basketball crazy. That was his favorite team. Probably still is his favorite team. And so all things Portland Trailblazers. And the whole, you can't pump your own gas. That blew my mind for the longest time.
0: All right, Charlie gets us started in listening to us on the KISM app there in Texas. Tillamook cheese for Oregon. Mm. The Beavers instead of the Ducks he has. And Beverly Cleary's Henry Huggins books we read as kids were all set in Portland.
1: A friend of ours lives down in Philomath, and right in Beaver Country there, and they'll have these billboards that say damnation, but it's damn nation. Uh-huh. Pretty funny. Voodoo Donuts, Tillamook Cheese, and Seaside for Jim.
0: Glenn in the 425 is going to give you a couple of movies, Drugstore Cowboy and Animal House, and the Oregon County Fair.
1: Tillamook Cheese, Crater Lake, and the Jail Blazers NBA team, says Roger in Anacortes.
0: Matt gives you, you can't pump your own gas, Portlandia, and he's going Ducks.
1: Evan says strip club steakhouses, don't pump your own gas at Crater Lake.
0: Mike in Seattle gives you shark attacks. Really, in Oregon, they got them? Pino and Steve Prefontaine. He was Phil Knight's, he was Phil Knight's friend and the whole Nike thing, right?
1: And they made the movie about the runner?
0: Yeah.
1: Susan says, of Oregon, the first three things that come to mind, ducks, my big Italian family, fourth generation, and elk and salmon.
0: Okay, 360-733-5476. How about, did we do Randy's from Sydney, B.C.? He says,
1: I don't think so.
0: The only state with a two-sided flag.
1: Oh, no kidding.
0: Really? The world's smallest park is somewhere in Oregon, and Tillamook cheese.
1: Jesse out on the peninsula says the Sea Lion Caves of Florence, In-N-Out in Kaiser, Oregon. Yeah, I used to make that run. And the Wooden Shoe Tulip Farm in Woodburn, plus any city on the coast, pretty much.
0: Matt in the 604 gives you Matt Groening of Simpsons fame. He was born there in Bay Springfield off his hometown for the Simpsons. Then he gives you Ducks and Beavers and the video game, The Oregon Trail.
1: Brandon says Portland stuff, strip clubs, Goonies, and love me some Modest Mouse.
0: All right, and Ronette gives you Haystack Rock, Sea Lion Caves, and Tillamook.
1: Multnomah Falls, Mount Hood, and Hot Lake for Michael.
0: All right, 360-733-5476. Your top three, what do you got? Drew from Woolley gives you the Oregon Trail game, the Goonies, Cannon Beach in his three. 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
3: A couple more for the top three with our neighbors to the south down in Oregon. Powerland Heritage Park, Fort Stevens State Park, and Multnomah Falls for Sean.
4: And Don, listening to us in Maine on the KISM app, is 1, 2, and 3 is no sales tax. 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Okay. I guess that would be a top three if I live down there. 360-733-5476.
3: The first state to enact death with dignity, pump your own gas, and no sales tax.
4: Who gave us exploding whales? We heard that came in some of the top threes this morning, too. Brad and John, 92.9 KISM. We're going to find out what this mustache contest is all about in Leavenworth this weekend at Oktoberfest after 8 o'clock. KISM.

0: Hey, Brad and John, you got to read my top three or I'm going to be late for school. That's a text that came in from Gavin, who listens to us in the 360. He goes to middle school, and he contributed to our top three this morning. Top three Oregon is what it was this morning. All right, let me see, Gavin.
1: Okay, Gavin, yeah.
0: Let's get at your top three. Da, da, da, da, da. He says, no sales tax. All right.

0: You know, what does that mean to a middle schooler?
1: That's pretty good as a middle schooler to know the worth of that. I wouldn't have known that. That wouldn't have meant anything to me. Good for you, Gavin. He says the town of Florence. He says it's a small coastal town. It's where his grandfather lives. And he says there's a great RC hobby shop.
0: Ah, cool.
1: For if you're RC, if you love the RC stuff, in the town of Florence. All right, Gavin, go to school. Thanks for listening and contributing to our school, to our show. There are listeners from all ages, clearly, participating in this each day.
2: Yeah, the RC thing. We got a couple of those over the weekend. Those are cool. Someone else said, a couple people said, Bandon Dunes, going down there for the big golf weekends and stuff. Seems to be a big Oregon thing. We'll go the other way. We'll go to Leavenworth here after some news and sports. And John, one of my friends, I guess, has won the mustache contest up there. We'll have to ask him what you win.
1: All right, we'll find out. And can we get some clarification on the no pump gas in Oregon? A lot of people put that. I think you can pump your own now. At certain locations, I think you're allowed to do that.
2: Gavin says, thank you.
1: All right. Okay. Get good grades, son. We got news and sports coming up next.
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5: 802, the Brad and John Show, and after an ugly wet one yesterday, after burning off some fog today, we might even get back into the sunshine. And the third annual Ferndale Harvest Fest is coming up Saturday from noon until 5 at the Pavilion Community Center. 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
6: Israeli officials are calling it a jihadist terrorist attack on a plane this morning, a commercial flight that was going from Dubai to Israel. The early reports say the co-pilot tried taking control of the Boeing 737 with 174 passengers on board by stabbing the pilot several times. It happened at 34,000 feet. The plane plunged almost 20,000 feet within minutes. It did land safely in Saudi Arabia, and Israel's prime minister says it was an attempt to crash the plane. In Bremerton, a SWAT standoff turned deadly after the suspect fired at officers. It began as a domestic violence incident. Deputies obtained a warrant to enter the house. The woman had fled. The man remained inside, refused to come out, fired several rounds that nearly hit officers. They returned fire. When officers entered, they found the 38-year-old man dead of what they believe was a self-inflicted wound. PSE customers packed out a hearing room last night to object to PSE's latest proposed rate hike. They had this hearing in Lacey. PSE wants a 15% increase for electricity and a 14% hike in natural gas for next year. So for the average electric customer, residential customer, that would add $28 a month to the bill. And the natural gas customers would see, on average, a $14 a month increase. The State Utilities and Transportation Commission is going to make the decision on whether that goes through. Sound Transit's new light rail station opened this morning. It's the Pinehurst Station between Northgate and Shoreline South. That'll have service every 4 to 5 minutes. Selby General Hospital in Marietta, Ohio, is being sued. A patient went in for a leg amputation, and the wrong leg was removed.
5: Damn.
6: And now that 74-year-old woman is a double amputee. Her doctors are also being sued. She had the surgery last year. It was because of skin cancer. Her lower right leg was going to be removed. Prior to the operation, two so-called surgical timeouts were taken by the surgical team to verify that they were removing the proper leg.
5: Is everybody on the same page?
6: And after those two timeouts, they still amputated the wrong leg. And I'll note, as I mentioned earlier, her doctors are also being sued. So I don't know where her, it seems impossible to believe that her doctors were in that room. They would, of all people, would know which leg would have to be removed. The hospital put out a statement in which they said the medical workers involved in that surgery are no longer in their positions. And so then months after her leg was amputated, she went to a different hospital to have her right leg removed.

0: Which money she is seeking in damages is not being disclosed. And goodbye to the Neiman Marcus store in downtown Dallas. That is closed permanently after more than 100 years. This was the flagship Neiman Marcus store.
1: Do they still put out that that catalog of all the crazy stuff for Christmas?
0: I would think, because they still have 33 stores across the country. 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Partly sunny today and 63 the high. Partly sunny tomorrow and a high of 63. It's 49 in Vancouver, B.C., 9 Celsius, 52 in Seattle, 47 in Bellingham, 807. Let's do the sports with Brad.
1: Don Mattingly, the interim manager for the Philadelphia Phillies. He rolled the dice and went with his best closer yesterday, his all-star closer, Duran in the seventh. But the Atlanta Braves made him pay. A three-run bomb in the eighth from Austin Riley throws the Braves up as a 5-3 winner in Game 1. Game 2 today at 11 o'clock. We'll get that thing going. The White Sox, 3 years of 100 lost seasons, and then they're back in the playoffs. And they go down to Houston and take Game 1, doubling them up 6-3. Game 2 today as well. And then the last two games yesterday in the opening of the wild card round were blowouts. 9-0 Yankees over the Red Sox, and the Padres 8-0 over the Cubs. All four series will continue today. They are only three-game series, so they could all be over with all the same teams win today. Or we can force a do or die before things move on. The opener of the NHL season last night saw Paul Cotter get the overtime winner, and the Canucks beat the Oilers 6-5. In a great season opener there. The Kraken don't open until tomorrow at Calgary, and then the home opener coming up this weekend. I think it's Edmonton in town. Gordon Johncock, two-time Indy 500 champion, dead at the age of 90, and a former NASCAR driver ordered to pay almost $1 million to a man's ex-wife after an alleged affair. The North Carolina jury ordered former NASCAR driver Jennifer Jo Cobb. I didn't know there was ladies in NASCAR, but she was in one tier of the NASCAR racing world. Jennifer Jo Cobb, she has to pay nearly $850,000, nearly $1 million to a woman who says she had an affair with her husband. The NASCAR driver started the affair with this woman's husband. They'd been married for 17 years. And the judge says, yeah, that you can put a dollar amount on that. And Whatcom County's top female hooper, Finley Parcher, has announced on social media as of yesterday, she is committed to go to Pauley Pavilion and the UCLA Bruins. The 6'1" guard averages 22 points a game. Try stopping that. What a nice college career she's got in front of her. 8:09 on the Brad and John Show.
0: Okay, here in just a couple seconds, we're going over to Leavenworth. We're going to talk to Troy. He runs the Leavenworth Oktoberfest. That begins this weekend. And they have something called the Mustache Showdown. Joe from Stanwood is on the line.
1: You win. Joe, so what did you win for this thing?
2: Hey, so I ended up getting, it was 4 beer steins, along with all the glory of winning it, too. And then I was supposed to get a pair of lederhosen, but there was miscommunication when I was giving them my address and email and stuff, and so I never ended up getting those.
0: Well, you never got your lederhosen, huh?
1: Maybe they just looked at you and said, we don't want to see him in lederhosen.
2: No, exactly. Yeah, I think they were kind of annoyed that I jumped up there and took the whole thing by storm. I wasn't wearing any sort of
0: you dominated
1: it. Took it by storm.
2: Or anything. Yeah, I had some people that were a little annoyed by that. They said it wasn't a beard competition. It was a mustache competition.
1: Oh, so. Yeah, because your beard is more prominent than the mustache, but your mustache feeds the whole thing.
2: Well, yeah, and that's it. You know, I curled it up a little bit to make it look a little fancier. But, yeah, there was some people that, you know, you could tell they put their time and effort into it a little more than I did, just jumping up there last minute, getting egged on by some friends.
0: All right, well, we'll see if we can get your lederhosen to you, Joe.
1: Thank you, Joe.
2: And, yeah, if you guys can track him down, I'm waiting for him. So.
0: All right, Joe. Well, we'll talk to Troy. He's in charge of the whole thing. If anybody's got extra lederhosen hanging around, it's Troy. Joins us next. Brad and John, 92.9, KISM. We're going to Leavenworth.

0: Brad and John, 92.9 KISM. It's Oktoberfest season. Today's the last day of September, and everything starts going crazy. You know, there's a good event coming up in Ferndale this weekend. We're going to be giving away some tickets to that. But one of the big daddies of them all goes on in Leavenworth. Oktoberfest in Leavenworth, and that starts this weekend. And we have on the line with us Troy Campbell. Troy's in charge of one of the people who's at least in charge of the Oktoberfest there in Leavenworth, and going to tell us a little bit about that. Troy, welcome to the show. Good morning.
1: Hey.
2: Hey, guten tag.
0: Yeah. We just had this guy Joe from Stanwood on, who won your mustache showdown a few years ago. He claims he got
2: He
0: claims he got shorted on his later. We said yeah. Lederhosen.
1: Somebody said that it's not Lederhosen. It's Lederhosen. Lederhosen. The Germans are going crazy
0: Lederhosen,
1: right now.
0: He won some Lederhosen. He hasn't received them, so I don't know. You guys will have to work that out. But
2: come see me, Joe.
0: Yeah, all right, go see him, Joe. Angela, who listens to us out in Squim, is all excited about the your Oktoberfest. She wants to know regarding the mustache showdown. Can menopausal women enter into the competition? Have you ever had that out there, Troy?
2: She would not be the first, so yes.
1: Okay, all right.
2: An emphatic yes.
0: Okay, get in on it. So what are you looking for, by the way, in the mustache showdown?
2: You know what? If you ham it up to the crowd, that's usually the winner. It's a fan favorite kind of situation where people clap for their favorite. The more you play to the crowd, the louder the claps are.
1: It's not so much about the
2: tip.
1: It's not so much about the follicles, it's about the fans.
2: Yeah, correct. Yeah, how well you present and display your mustache for the fans is a big part of it.
0: All right. And I was kind of surprised, a little bit surprised at the numbers that you had quoted here in this. I was listening to you on the Talking Schnitzel podcast talking about the upcoming event.
2: Yes.
0: And you said that up to like more than half of the people who go to this festival, and there's thousands that go to it, but more than half of them are wearing the appropriate garb. Where do you get all this stuff? Are the shops all sold out of Lederhosen and the like?
2: Well, this is absolutely their biggest time of year to sell that kind of stuff. But, you know, we have, you know, a lot of people in the Pacific Northwest are no stranger to having gone to Munich's Oktoberfest. And I have had a lot of people that that have told me that this is their outlet for all the hundreds of dollars they spent on Trachten, which is the name for both Lederhosen and Dirndls. This is their outlet for being able to wear it in the Pacific Northwest and have a good time in it.
1: Is it true that the finest Alp horn players in the world are going to be there?
2: Well, we have our resident Leavenworth Alp horn, so yes, I would agree wholeheartedly.
1: There you go.
0: But you do have polka bands from Europe, is that right?
2: We have a couple headliners this year that we are really, really excited about. Osha's Die Dritten and the Freddy Feaster Band. Osha's is on their Felwar tour. Die Dritten means third generation, and they are a family band. They've been touring for 30 years. I think they have something like 65 million followers or views on YouTube. You can see there, but they are, Melanie, the lead singer, is a master yodeler. So if you're one of those people that loves yodeling and gets chills up and down your spine when they when they start in, she is for you. They are, I mean, I don't want to say compared to Taylor Swift, but she is the Taylor Swift of Switzerland as far as this genre goes. They are big in Europe and Switzerland, absolutely.
1: Oktoberfest in Leavenworth, just the start of a beautiful holiday season that will run right through the new year up there. The last time I was up was over the summer, and we hit up that Alpine coaster a couple times right as you're coming into town. That was super fun. Does that run through the winter months as well?
2: Absolutely. It runs all winter. So you can do it this Oktoberfest, or if you come back for Christmas time, you can do it then as well.
0: All right. And tickets, you got to get your tickets. It's $20, what, on Fridays? And how much on Saturdays?
2: $40 on Saturdays, and that includes both areas of Oktoberfest and all three stages, which we have going, playing music all day from noon to midnight.
0: And parades and the Steinholding contest and all the stuff that you would expect to have at an Oktoberfest. Anything else we're missing as far as the events are concerned?
2: If you got little ones, we have a Kinderplatz tent where we have a bunch of free activities and games for kids and a root beer garden for them.
0: A root beer garden. All right. Excellent. Troy, and it all starts this Friday.
2: This Friday, yes. This Friday, it's actually sold out. So if you want to buy tickets, it's the Saturday or the following 2 weekends. We still have open tickets to buy. But yeah, this weekend, this Friday.
0: Awesome.
2: We're setting up now.
0: Thank you, Troy. And there's another great Oktoberfest event coming up this weekend in Ferndale. That's coming up Saturday at Pioneer Pavilion. They know how to get it done out there, too.
1: Yeah.
0: They'll have bands.
1: The Power Wheels Racing.
0: Power Wheels Racing, yeah. So we'll be giving away tickets for that this week on the Brad and John Show.
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0: Need anything? That's the next thing I'll get, you know. And so he went on a cruise to Alaska with his friend Kathy, and they went up there, and he had told me, you know, when we get back, we're gonna come back through Seattle, and we may have a little time to see you. And I'm like, okay, cool. I'm thinking we'll make some lunch, or I'll come down and see you, and get you to the airport or whatever the deal is. Well, turns out their boat comes into the port down in Seattle right about now, probably. They're probably docking. And then he's going to come stay with us until Saturday. I had no idea. I'm like, and I'm good with that, because I'll take any time I can spend with him. He's 84 years old, you know. But he doesn't tell us. And so, like, planning ahead, my wife wants to know, like, should we clean the house? I mean, is he coming to stay here? Is he bringing company with him? How many days is he staying? Do we give the nanny the day off? Will he be able to take Barrett to school? And I'm like, I don't know. He doesn't tell me these things.
1: Yeah, you got to keep in daily contact with a guy like that.
0: He never tells me this kind of stuff. And I'm like, okay, so am I supposed to take you to the airport at some point? And he's like, yeah, Saturday about 9:00. I'm like, okay, thanks. I'm just booking the rest of the week out. I'm glad I know that now.
1: How did he do on the cruise?
0: It seemed like there were days that he was having fun, and then he sent me a text or two that said, I can't wait to get off this bleeping, bleeping boat. So I don't know. I think one of the things that frustrated him was they couldn't get Monday Night Football. He was out in the middle of nowhere, in the middle of the Pacific Ocean.
1: Well, you got to be able to do that for the people.
0: Well,
1: you got to provide them with Monday Night Football.
0: Yeah, I don't know.
1: Sunday ticket, all that stuff.
0: Hey, it wasn't happening. So I guess we're hosting dinners and sleepovers for the next 3 or 4 days.
1: Okay.
0: And then it's funny because Taryn leaves tomorrow. He doesn't check in to see, like, is this a good week or anything like that. And I'm like, yeah, well, Taryn's going to Arizona with her girlfriends tomorrow. So it's me and you, pal. And that'll be great. I mean, you get to spend time with Barrett and everything. But
1: as long as you got the football package, everything will be all right.
0: Short notice all the time.
1: 9:30 Knucklehead nominees coming up in 30 minutes.

0: someone's going to be screaming, all right, this afternoon, because someone's going to win tickets to see the Seahawks take on the Giants December 13th at Lumen Field. Scott Less will be at Colson Brewery on James Street. It's a hump day happy hour, 3 to 6 tonight. So Jostens Roofing's going to be there. We're talking about keeping a good roof over the place and everything. And then Scott's going to have those ticket giveaways with award-winning beers. Giants, Seahawks, December 13th. Get in there, 3 to 6, Colson Brewery on James Street. We'll get into our last look at news and sports next.
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7: 8:35, and here's what we know about this right now. Israeli officials calling it a jihadist terrorist attack. This was a plane that was going from Dubai to Israel earlier this morning. The plane made an emergency landing in Saudi Arabia after the co-pilot tried taking control of this Boeing 737 with 174 passengers on board and stabbed the pilot several times. The Israeli prime minister says it was an attempt to crash the airplane, and he also said that a passenger and a member of the crew broke into the cockpit to neutralize this co-pilot while another crew member worked to stabilize the plane, and again, they did safely land that plane.
8: Wow.
7: Forecast for today, partly sunny and a high of 63. We have 47 right now. Sports.
8: Braves, White Sox, Yankees, and Padres, all winners in the first wild card games yesterday, and all four will be playing today and looking to win those three-game series. WNBA playoffs, some more of that, and the opening night of hockey saw the Canucks get a 6-5 overtime win over Edmonton. That had to make them happy. Edmonton will be the Kraken's home opener this weekend. The Kraken open on the road against Calgary coming up tomorrow. And week four in the National Football League has the Steelers and the Cleveland Browns tomorrow night.

0: 92.9 KISM 840. And we got the 10K kitchen going. We'll do some more qualifying. We'll pull a winner, a name out of the hat today. Thanks, everybody, for entering in that a little earlier this morning. It was the rules, rituals that your parents had at the kitchen table as you were growing up, or maybe you have some of these today. It seems like most of the rules that were submitted to us were from listeners' youth, so your parents requiring you to not bring this to the dinner table or to do that or
1: it's
0: whatever.
1: It's hard
0: it might
1: for
0: be.
1: The families these days to get around the table.
0: Yeah. It's really now, it's in a lot of cases just kind of like a weekend thing, maybe, when you have the family meal.
1: With Barrett, you know, we're gone in the morning and he's off at school in the afternoon and stuff. So dinner is our only time. And, you know, I think the rule right now with him at 7 years old is no feet where you eat. Don't put your feet on the table. I don't know why he insists on doing that or think that's cool. But
0: well, it's changed in so many ways now because when we were kids, the workforce was still dominated by men. Now it's at least 50-50. So you have both parties working. And then I think it's the kids' extracurricular activities are running at all hours. So it's almost impossible to plan a regular meal every night where everybody can get around the table, because you might have one kid who's got, you know, doing football at night, and other kids got cheerleading, and, you know, everything is just, it just makes it really difficult to kind of swing a consistent dinner meal out there
1: that the
0: whole family can attend.
1: It seemed like through a bunch of the texts and stuff, when the family did get together, Dad got to eat first. Everything revolved around Dad. Dad was at the head of the table. Dad got the big piece of chicken. Dad was the first one to serve himself. Nobody could eat until Dad buttered his bread.
0: Yeah, I think that.
1: And maybe Mom hadn't had a hot meal in 8 years.
0: Maybe that has now changed. I can't believe it's news next.
1: Maybe some of the dinner time or kitchen table rules or rituals were violated here by a couple Florida brothers, and I can't believe it's news next.
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4: Sharp as marbles.
5: As we were talking about for a good part of the morning this morning, the family gathered around the kitchen table. I don't know how the meals went down for this family out of Florida, Lake County, Florida. A heated argument between brothers in a Groveland house prompted one of them to fire multiple shots into the home. Nobody was hurt, but in a release, the deputies say they responded shortly after 12 o'clock to a home where there was a report of a shooting. And on arrival, they learned two brothers had been arguing about an accusation of theft when one of them, things escalated, and one of them threw a ceramic bowl towards one of the other brothers. And that's when the other brother went out and came back with a rifle and blew a couple holes in the wall. Nobody got hurt, but with several rounds stuck in the victim's home, they said the SWAT team was brought in and both brothers were taken into questioning.
0: All right, motorcyclist. Clocked doing 72 miles per hour in a 25. Why? He said this was an emergency, officer. It was a McDonald's emergency. Uh-oh. He did not want to miss the breakfast menu at McDonald's. This was in Virginia, just outside of D.C.
5: Oh, that sucks when it happens.
0: Yeah, and there's like two McDonald's anxieties, a couple main McDonald's anxieties you can have. When you go, number one is getting there before they flip the menu. Although I thought they were going, at least during the pandemic, they went breakfast all the time. Maybe they don't do that anymore. And then number two, of course, is always the shake machine. Is the shake machine working? Well, anyway, this was in Virginia, just outside of Washington, D.C. Guy going 72 in a 25. As the officer approached the motorcyclist said, quote, "I was moving a little quick, wasn't I? I was trying to hit the McDonald's breakfast." The breakfast menu was about to switch over to the lunch menu. This was at 10:43 on a Sunday morning.
5: And when you got syrup on the brain, ketchup isn't going to do it.
0: And this guy left his house in such a hurry, he wasn't even wearing socks. He was like, he was probably sitting on the couch and all of a sudden looked at the clock and was like, "Oh, man, I am not going to make it." And so he jumped on his motorcycle. And he ended up getting himself a ticket for reckless driving.
5: And finally, I don't know if this mom's going to win any Mom of the Year awards. This goes down to Florida, North Miami Beach resident, 29-year-old Nathalie Belizaire. She was arrested after leaving her four children at home so she could go on a week-long cruise. That's right. She was arrested on four counts of child neglect after failing to provide adequate child care when she went sailing aboard the Carnival Cruise Line's Carnival Conquest ship that took off, departed September 25th out of Miami. Father of the two-year-old daughter that was left behind said, told police that she had planned to the mom had planned to leave the infant and her siblings with their great-grandmother. However, when he went to her residence on the 26th, he heard children speaking and saw the TV through the blinds. TV on. She said, "What are these kids doing here? They're supposed to be at great-grandma's house." Great-grandma had no idea what was going on, and she never did drop off the kids. So the Customs and Border Protection were waiting for the Carnival Conquest to come back into Miami. Right. And they said, the brother said, "I told the police she had texted him on September 26th and advised him to go over and check on the kids. When he got over there, there was no adults there. All the kids were just in there watching TV and eating whatever they wanted."
0: Oh, that's what you do. How old were these kids?
5: They didn't say. They said the youngest one was two. There's three older ones. And they just, mom just took off and went on a cruise.
0: Yeah. We're out of cereal. For breakfast, lunch, and dinner. Brad and John, KIS.

0: Hey, before we tackle those knuckleheads, we'll take a few more of your entries here this morning for the 10K Kitchen. We'll pour through them at about 10:15 this morning. So if you missed it earlier this morning, the entry for the 10K Kitchen we're giving away from DeWard & Bodie, that's a $10,000 shopping spree with Bosch appliances. Happy 80th anniversary, DeWard & Bodie is. You text us the rules that your folks had at the kitchen table when you were a kid, or maybe the rules that you have today. Text those to us at 360-733-5476. Yeah, elbows on the table, no hat.
1: Don't chew with your mouth open.
0: Okay, we had that. We did like the story about the, was it the mom or the dad who required, if you violated one of the rules at the table, that you go do 10 push-ups.
1: Yes. You know, 10 push-ups.
0: Then there was a dad who would stab or poke the children with a fork if their elbows were on the table.
1: Get a fork in the arm.
0: All right. So get that to us here in the next 15 minutes, and we'll put you in the running for the 10K Kitchen to be our qualifier today. There will only be 50 qualifiers, and on October 31st, we will gather those 50 finalists at one of the DeWard & Bodies, and we'll give away the 10K Kitchen. Okay, as for the knuckleheads today.
2: I'm a knuckle, you're a knuckle, we're all knuckleheads.
0: What a group we have today. Let's start out in Pierce County. This is the guy who got busted after he was caught trying to sell a stolen excavator on Facebook Marketplace. He stole it from his boss. This 23-year-old works for a contractor, and so he takes the excavator across the street from his boss for the pictures that he posts up on Facebook Marketplace. Well, you know, he puts the pictures up there. The serial numbers are still on some parts of the equipment.
1: And he's selling it for a song.
0: And he's selling the thing for $24,000. It goes for a lot more than that. And so he puts it up there on Marketplace, and one of his coworkers sees it. Like, hey, that's ours. And so he ends up getting busted that way. And then we got the group at a hospital in Marietta, Ohio. The hospital's being sued after a patient went in for a leg amputation and the wrong leg was taken. This is a 74-year-old woman who is now a double amputee. She had surgery last year. It was skin cancer on her lower right leg. So that was the leg that was to be removed. Prior to the operation, two so-called surgical timeouts were taken by the team to verify

0: that they were removing the proper leg. Even with those two timeouts, they still took the wrong leg. Everybody's getting sued here. And then we got the cruise ship mom.
1: Yeah, 29 years old, mother of four. Sometimes you just need a break, but you got to set up childcare before you take that little respite from real life. And this 29-year-old North Miami Beach resident just decided to jump on that Carnival Cruise Line conquest ship and take a cruise and set up no childcare for the four kids. Just left them at home.
0: All three of these candidates, they can win Knucklehead of the Week. We'll crown one of them here in a little over 30 minutes.
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0: on KISM 915. Brad was making me laugh during these during the song there. We're reading some of these rules that were texted in from listeners. Rules at the kitchen table that they had to abide by during when they were kids. This is our subject today for the 10K kitchen qualifying. Give me some of those, Brad.
1: Kind of ones that maybe some people maybe also had. Susie said, our dad made rules that no one could dish up their plate until mom sat down, and no one could leave the table until mom was finished eating. And she was a slow eater. My father-in-law, here's another one from Chuck. My father-in-law had a rule until the day he died. You didn't come to the table wearing just a t-shirt. You had to have some sort of real shirt on. You could have a shirt over your t-shirt, but a t-shirt itself was not something you wore for a meal.
0: I never would have been able to go to dinner.
1: Yeah. Oh man.
0: I would not have met the dress code there.
1: Tom says, when we were kids, we had to eat everything put on our plate, and even if we didn't like it. I recall one time my mother served Brussels sprouts, which were terrible when boiled, and I had to sit in my place with two Brussels sprouts on my plate until bedtime. I believe I actually fell asleep on my plate. My dad finally let me go to bed. Today, there are so many ways to cook Brussels sprouts, and I love them.
0: I'm with you. But that was the same one for me. Most of my vegetable-related standoffs at the kitchen table when I was a kid centered around Brussels sprouts, and I'm seeing that from our listeners as well.
1: I had them last night, and I loved them. Yeah. I swear I'd never even eaten a Brussels sprout or something.
0: How come our parents didn't know how to make these things?
1: Matt, our taxidermist friend down in Whidbey Island, says, when I was 14, I had a pet barn owl. And, of course, his name was Barney. Anyway, we're having a family dinner with my very proper grandmother, Elsie, and I forgot to put the owl back in its pen for dinner. So in the middle of dinner, Barney flew into the kitchen, landed right in the middle of my grandmother's plate, grabbed some food, and flew off. My mom very calmly asked that I put the owl away in its pen and get another plate of food for Grandma. And speaking of Grandma, here's Grandma's rules for someone in the 360, you had to sit at the table till everything was gone. One time she gave me broccoli, and I swear it took 2 days before I was hungry enough to finally eat the broccoli. And the second rule, no elbows on the table. And third was you had to drink a full glass of milk before you could have a glass of water. And I always told her the milk made my stomach hurt, but she didn't care. I had to have the milk.
0: And broccoli's another one, Brad. Why didn't they introduce cheese with the broccoli when we were kids? We would have had it. We would have eaten it. There wouldn't have been as many fights.
1: And that hot honey sure helps a lot, too.
0: 360-733-5476. And Brad's going to announce a winner for the 10K kitchen qualifier. We have one of our 50 will be coming out of the show today, so we'll get to that at the close of the show, about 20 minutes from now.
2: How long does this thing last? Can I get it to go?
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2: Here you go, your 930 Knucklehead runners up today. Let's begin with the cruise ship Mama.
3: Yeah, Mama got a couple votes. 29-year-old mother out of Miami decided the lure of the cruise was just too strong. Even if she didn't have child care set up for the four kids she left at home for the week she just took off. Brother went over there, looked through the window and saw the TV on. What's going on here?
2: Non-refundable cruise tickets are what's going on here. Also up for 930 Knucklehead, we're keeping this one local, this runner up here, Pierce County guy, busted after he was caught trying to sell a stolen excavator on Facebook Marketplace. This 23-year-old stole it from his place of work. He's a contractor, and he was found out by a fellow employee who happened to be on Facebook Marketplace and recognized the excavator as one of their own. And he had it bargain priced at $24,000. Wow.
3: You can't get him even at the James G. Murphy auction that cheap.
2: Yeah, no. Our 930 Knucklehead winner, though, is a collection of individuals who probably have all kinds of medical degrees. I just hope they have attorneys.
4: Knucklehead.
2: This is Selby General Hospital in Marietta, Georgia.

0: Georgia being sued. A patient went in for a leg amputation and the wrong leg was removed. This is a 74-year-old woman who is now a double amputee. She is suing her doctors as well as the hospital.
1: And ironically, the doctors don't have a leg to stand on.
0: She had skin cancer on one of her legs. Her lower right leg was going to be removed. And prior to the operation, two so-called surgical timeouts were taken by the surgical team to verify that they were removing the proper leg. So they did this not once, but twice.
1: Everybody knows what play we're running, right?
0: They still amputated the wrong leg. The hospital put out a statement in which they said the medical workers involved in that surgery are no longer in their positions. And this woman is now a double amputee. I'm sure she will be getting a check for 7-8 figures minimum, yeah. Maybe into 8 figures. Who knows? Our 9:30 knucklehead winners today. Thanks to the Rockfish Grill, the Anacortes.

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0: years, Max, a beloved team member at Cordata Court, has kept the senior living community running. Leaky faucets, broken fixtures, an endless list. He handles it all. Between his daily duties, Max will pull out his guitar or harmonica and play for the seniors he serves. That makes a big difference during a time when isolation among older adults is a concern, because it offers some entertainment, inclusion, and community. When Max isn't taking care of the building, he's taking care of the residents. So we thank Max from Cordata Court for his dedication to service.
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0: The Brad and John Show, Classic Rock 92.9 KISM, and we love the interaction that you provide with this show, whether it's phone calls, texts, emails, the top three phone topics and things. And today, getting around the rules and rituals of your kitchen table for our 10K kitchen qualifying spot. And that's going to go to John in Ferndale. His text came out of the stack. He said, anytime there was a breach in what his mother considered proper table manners, we had to step away from the table to do 10 push-ups before we'd be allowed back to the table.
1: That's funny.
2: I would have been in great shape, Brad, had my mom required that. Strongest arms, strong abs, the whole thing. Thanks, everybody. And tomorrow on the show, you know, we've been talking about safaris. The most recent time we talked about a safari was Uber. Uber now has a safari service. They'll take you to the airport, and they'll even, in Africa, they'll take you on a safari. They will drive you through the, you know, through the, wherever it is, where the lions and the Sahara, whatever it is, wherever they're hanging out. You can get an Uber driver to take you there now.
0: What if it turns out being one of those cars that doesn't have a driver in it?
2: Yeah. The robot?
0: Are you getting in the back of that car?
2: Yeah. Well, tomorrow we'll talk to a friend of ours who just came back from safari, and she got super close to the silverback. She sent us some pictures, and I think she said one even brushed up against her leg. She also climbed Mount Kilimanjaro.
1: Wow.
2: So we look forward to talking to Kim tomorrow. She's been in here.
0: Brought us some crab, I remember.
2: Yeah.
0: Dungeness.
2: Been here in the studio. We'll get the story on Africa tomorrow from Kim.
0: And you got to go see Scott today. Scott at Colson Brewing, James Street, Hump Day Happy Hour from 3 to 6. The good folks at Jostens Roofing are going to be there talking about proper roofs on your house and keeping you covered up. And then the Seahawks will play the Giants December 13th at Lumen Field. Scott Less will have tickets today. Colson, James Street.
2: Okay, our magic moment this morning. We're going across the Deception Pass Bridge.
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2: Monday, August 10th, 12:20 p.m., Newell Drive. 911 caller says, I live with my dad, and he just locked me out of the mailbox. And finally, Saturday, August 8th, 7:48 a.m., Mobius Loop. 911 caller says, my wife is at the boat launch, and I'm afraid to go over there and talk to her.
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9.9 KISM Supertramp Hotel Track from their Grammy Award-winning album Breakfast in America. Guy Ovidell stepping out. Welcome Wednesday the 30th, 55 outside our studios, top of each room in Bellingham. The first track from their upcoming album, Palace for the People. 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

Thank you for KISM from Frankenmuth, Michigan. Grammy Award-winning Greta Van Fleet, Tear It Down, from their forthcoming album, Palace for the People. That's due to drop October 9th. Guy over at Rocky Workday, Tom Petty. Thank you for KISM.

0: KISM, Tom Petty, I Won't Back Down, from his solo debut album, Full Moon Fever. Guy Ovidal, Rocky Workday, 57 outside our studios, top of you show in Bellingham. In less than 30 minutes, I will prove Classic Rock Line, give you a chance to score a gift card to Ovenwood Fired Pizza in Fairhaven. 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And a lot went down on today's date. Stay close to 2.9 KISM.
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Thank you for that KSM Cream Right Room. Guy over now, Rocky Wednesday, the 30th. Got 57 outside our studio, stopping you in Bellingham. Last night, the NHL started their regular season, and the Vancouver Canucks opened up the season with a 6-5 overtime win over Edmonton. Seattle Kraken open up the season tomorrow. They're on the road in Calgary. They'll drop the puck at 6. And more stories at KISM.com. In less than 15, I'll open up a Classic Rock Line and give you a chance to score a gift card to Upload Fired Pizza in Fairhaven. We check today in rock history, and we'll be remembering the great Mark Bolan of T-Rex. Yeah, Mark Bolan would have been 79 today in rock history. In less than 15, 92.9 KISM.

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90.9 KISF from Stranger in Town. Bob Cedar, Super Bowl Band, still the same. Guy Ovidal, Rocky Hill Workday, September 30th. 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Remembering the great Mark Bolan, T-Rex, bang a gong, get it on, 92.9 KISF.

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1: 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Guitarist, singer, songwriter, poet, and founding member of T-Rex, Mark Bolan, would have been 79. He was a pioneer of the glam rock movement. Music critic Ken Barnes called Bolan the man who started it all. Bolan on the underground scene.
2: The thing about the underground was, in those days anyway, the so-called underground, was there was basically nowhere for anyone to play, which is the most important point. Until suddenly, you know, there was about 2,000 people coming every week. And we were just one of the main groups there. And then we started doing colleges. And the whole thing grew out of that. But it was really, there was nowhere else to play. And also, it was a slight rebellion against what was happening in music at the time, you know.
1: Bolan on the band's signature song, Bangin' Gong, Get It On.
3: We did that in Los Angeles, in a place called Wally Hyder's recording studio. And I had the song for about 2 months. And I wanted to record Little Queenie, that Chuck Berry song, you know. And we recorded that, and I didn't like it. So I sat there and thought, how can I change it without it sounding like Little Queenie, you know. And I wrote Get It On, which in reality doesn't sound that much like it. And I took it back to London and finished it off, you know. And I put a guy used to be in King Crimson on saxophone.
1: Bolan died in a car crash in southwest London in 1977. He was inducted into the Rock and Roll Hall of Fame in 2020 as a member of T-Rex, remembering the great Mark Bolan, would have been 79. 1974, police were called to a joint Lynyrd Skynyrd and Boyz II Colt concert in Kentucky after a fistfight erupted between their road crews. The brawl started during Freebird when Skynyrd's tech claimed the headliner crew deliberately cut their sound. When a Boyz II Colt tech tried to hand over a replacement mic, punches were thrown and power was cut, forcing authorities to swarm the venue and end the chaos. 1982, Columbia Records issues Bruce Springsteen's sixth studio album, Nebraska. It started out as a collection of songs that the boss recorded as a demo on a four-track tape recorder. Instead of re-recording them with the E Street Band, he decided to release them as they were. The boss on Nebraska.
4: That was kind of rock bottom. That was a record, I guess, where I came home from tour. I sat down, and about 2 months, I wrote the whole thing.
1: Nebraska climbed to number three and was certified platinum. 1989, a reunited Jefferson Airplane staged a historic free concert in San Francisco, requiring a can of food for the city's food bank. The event drew over 60,000 fans and generated 45,000 pounds of food donations. 1993,

0: George Harrison and David Crosby guest starred as themselves in the season 5 premiere of The Simpsons, titled Homer's Barbershop Quartet. And it was on Today's Date 2023, a massive deluxe reissue of The Who's 1971 album Who's Next re-entered Billboard's album charts at number 8. The surge came 2 weeks after the release of the expanded box set featuring 155 tracks that merged the original album with Pete Townsend's unreleased Lifehouse project. And that is a look at Today in Rock History. Be sure to check out our Facebook flashback video of the day today featuring T-Rex. As we remember Mark Bolan, who would have been 79, some great video on our Facebook page. 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
2: 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Here's Nick Michaels.
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4: Beatle George Harrison named his favorite guitar Lucy in honor of the red-headed comedian Lucille Ball. The 1957 cherry-colored Les Paul was given to Harrison by Eric Clapton. Clapton gave it to him after playing it during the Beatles' recording of While My Guitar Gently Weeps. In the 70s, the red guitar was stolen from Harrison's home and ended up in the hands of a musician in Mexico who said he had bought it at a California music shop. George did get the guitar back by exchanging it for a 1958 Les Paul and a bass. Harrison owned Lucy until his death. I'm Nick Michaels with Stories from the Deep End.

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Guy over now, Rock Noon Hour, Sun 57 outside our studios, top of East Room, Bellingham. Tomorrow morning, 10:45, be sure to join me for this day in rock history. Chance to score a gift card to Oakwood Fired Pizza in historic Fairhaven. Great place to have lunch. It was on today's date, September 30th, 1974. Police were called to a joint Leonard Skinner and Blue Oyster Cult concert in Kentucky after a fist fight erupted between their road crews. The brawl started during Freebird when Skinner's tech claimed that the headliners deliberately cut their sound. When a Blue Oyster Cult technician tried to hand over a replacement mic, punches were thrown and the power was cut, forcing authorities to swarm the venue and end the chaos. Blue Oyster Cult, 92.9 KIS.

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0: Kaya, some foreigner hot blooded from their second album, Double Vision, was released in June of 1978. It is considered one of Foreigner's signature songs, peaking at number three and selling over a million copies. Guy over now, Rock Noon Hour, at 58 Outsider Studios, top of East Room, Bellingham. 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

0: 94.9 KISM, Billy Squire in the dark. Guy over down, rocking work today. Rich have long temps, mid-60s today. We're at 58 outside our studios, Tarpon's Room in Bellingham. On the sports page, Wild Card Week continues today with another four-game slate. And the Atlanta Braves, Chicago White Sox, New York Yankees, and San Diego Padres could each clinch a trip to the division series after winning game one. In the fourth, Braves and Phillies deadlocked at one game apiece. Six potential Mariner manager candidates have been announced to replace Dan Wilson in 2027. On ice from last night, Vancouver skated to a 6-5 win over Edmonton, and the Seattle Kraken kick off the regular season tomorrow on the road in Calgary. They'll drop the puck tomorrow night, 6 o'clock. And week four, the NFL kicks off with Pittsburgh and Cleveland Thursday, 5:15. Seahawks look to rebound against the Chargers on Sunday. That's a 1:25 kickoff. Looking forward to seeing you inside the Sports Booking Lounge at the Swinomish Casino Lounge in Anacortes for a Seahawk watch party. And today, a chance to score Seahawk tickets. Slow down in 12, 92.9 KISM.
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9.9 KISM, Billy Idol White Wedding. Billy Idol, part of this year's Rock and Roll Hall of Fame class. And this year's class will be inducted November 14th. Guy Ovidal, Rock New Hour, great to have along. 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

92.9 KISM, part of the 2025 Rock and Roll Hall of Fame class. Seattle Soundgarden fell on black days. Out now is Kim Thayil's memoir, A Screaming Life into the Super Unknown with Soundgarden and Beyond. A great read. Highly suggest picking up a copy of Kim Thayil's memoir, A Screaming Life into the Super Unknown with Soundgarden and Beyond. 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Right now, Skinner at 92.9 KISM.

U2 92.9 KISM, U2's new album, Carnival Duluth, their 16th studio release, arriving November 13th, featuring 12 tracks, including a final vocal duet with the late Dolly Parton. Very cool. And this month, U2 celebrate the band's 50th anniversary. 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

0: 94.9 KISM from 1979's Pieces of Eight, Sticks, Renegade, written and sung by singer guitarist Tommy Shaw, from the perspective of a wanted criminal who knows his choices will lead to his death. Tommy Shaw in the backstory.
1: I wrote it on piano, believe it or not. Sitting in my room in Niles, Michigan, I had this upright piano in there, and I just started playing these triad chords. It was very kind of dark. Then I started playing it on guitar, and I was able to get the verses out and wrote the words down. I wrote all the words there while I was playing it on piano, and actually there was parts and more words than actually got used on the song. But it became a rock song when took it to the band.
0: Renegade was a hit on both Canadian and American sales charts and is often regarded as one of the band's best songs. Hard to argue with that. Renegade, our featured track of the day, suggested by Neil in Cloverdale, streaming online, KISM.com, using the new app. Thanks, Neil, and great to hear from Cloverdale today. Guy over now, Rocky Work Day at 59 Outsider Studios, top of East Shore in Bellingham. Just ahead, a track from a band from Australia, highly influenced by AC/DC. And details on your next chance to get signed up for the Victory Vault and the $5,000 shopping spree, 92.9 KISM.
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0: Hey, it's Brad and Ben together again from Craft Stove in Mount Vernon. And Ben says to me, when it's getting cold in your neighborhood, who are you going to call on? I said, hey, that sounds like a song, but I'll play along. 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

Benji Boy Don, KISM, the Supergroup Asia here at the moment. 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

0: Joe Jenna Blackheart's 92.9 KISM. Guy over at Al, rocky work today. And turned out to be a nice Wednesday around the Pacific Northwest. Sun out, 61 outside our studios, W Shore in Bellingham. And this time, certainly a great time to be a sports fan. Major League Baseball playoffs underway, football in full swing. NBA will soon tip off. And last night, the NHL got underway. And congrats to Vancouver. They opened up the season with a 6-5 win over Edmonton. Seattle Kraken in action tomorrow. They're on the road in Calgary. They'll drop the puck at 6. KISM will power your game day experience with a $5,000 game day victory vault. 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

92.9 KISM Van Halen, what is love? Former frontman Sammy Hagar is ready to move beyond his Van Halen legacy with a bold new science fiction show in the coming years. Hagar clarified that the show that he envisions is less of a play and more of a production concept that he can tour behind. Also during this week's interview, Hagar addressed the drama between himself and former bandmate Alex Van Halen. Earlier this month, Van Halen declared him as a complete idiot. When asked about Hagar's 2011 memoir, Red, My Uncensored Life in Rock. Interesting. 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

0: 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Guy over to Al Record Workday. 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

0: 9.9 KISM CCR Fortunate Sun. Guy over there, Rocky Workday. Temps mid-60s today. We're at 61 outside our studios. Top of Usual in Bellingham. On the sports page, wild card week continues. Braves take down the Phillies today, 4-3. NHL season got underway yesterday. Vancouver skated to a 6-5 win over Edmonton. Seattle Kraken, they kick off the season tomorrow on the road in Calgary. They will drop the puck at 6. Week 4 of the NFL, Pittsburgh and Cleveland tomorrow, 5:15. And the Seahawks and Chargers on Sunday. Look forward to seeing you inside the Sportsbook and Lounge at the Swinomish Casino Lounge. And, of course, for our Seahawk watch party. 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And get signed up on the scoreboard for your shout at Chash. 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In 12, details on how you can score Seahawk tickets today, 92.9 KISM.
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Yeah, 3-6. 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

92.9 KISM with Yes, an owner of a lonely heart. I'm Scott Less. A hump day happy hour underway at the Culshan Brewing James Street location in the Sunnyland neighborhood in Bellingham. 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Doobie Brothers KISM.

0: 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I'm Scott Less on location today. A hump day happy hour at the Culshan Brewing James Street location in Bellingham. It's part of the Sunnyland neighborhood. 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

92.9 KISM, the Eagles Hotel, California. I'm Scott Less. We're on location. It's a hump day happy hour at Culshan Brewing, the James Street location, Sunnyland neighborhood in Bellingham. A chance today to win your Seahawk tickets. How do you win? Stop by the KISM tent. Put your name in the box. You'll be in the running just after 6 o'clock. We will announce a winner for the game December 13th against the Newark Football Giants. Thanks to our broadcast partner today, Jostens Roofing, supporting our broadcast. And they're going to be on site this afternoon asking or answering any of your questions about when is a good time to get a roof? Do I need a new roof? How do I know if I need a new roof? These folks know exactly what they're doing. It'll be a pleasure hanging out with them this afternoon. Got your 4 o'clock funnies on the way next as we kick off a block of nonstop classic rock, the Hump Day Happy Hour at Culshan Brewing in Bellingham. 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
1: I took acid. 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What a mistake. 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I think I'm a fairy. It doesn't do that.
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92.9 KISM U2, where the streets have no name. I'm Scott Less. We are set up on location today at the Kulshan Brewing location just off James Street, the Sunnyland neighborhood. Opportunity today to win Seahawk tickets. 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

0: 101.9 KISM ELO Fire on High. I'm Scott Less. We're enjoying a nearly perfect September afternoon outdoors in the sunshine at the Kulshan Brewing location just off James Street. It is the Sunnyland neighborhood. It is a hump day happy hour. Here with the manager of this location, Annie, how are you today?
1: I'm fantastic.
0: It is a hump day happy hour. You guys have happy hour going on right now.
1: Yes, we do. We have happy hour every day from 2 to 6.
0: And how many beers do you have on tap right now?
1: We've got 18.
0: And one of them is my favorite. This Especial is delicious. And when you talk about the beers that are on tap, one that's missing right now is a longtime favorite, Kitten Mittens. Do you have an ETA on this?
1: Yep, we're looking at the second week of October for the release.
0: And October is beginning tomorrow. How much longer is Trackside going to be open this year?
1: We're going to be open all the way through October. We're going to be having our last party on Halloween, so come on down.
0: That sounds awesome. Thanks for your time and your hospitality today. We appreciate it.
1: Yeah, absolutely. Anytime.
0: Come and say hi to Annie. Grab yourself a beer. We've got Hump Day Happy Hour going on right now. Kulshan Brewing, James Street in Bellingham, and a chance to win Seahawk tickets with 92.9 KISM.
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0: And I love it. 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